80s, 90s, and more on Q105. And there are always a lot of great concerts coming to town. Gino keeps track of them with his concert calendar at myq105.com. One of those shows that we're looking forward to is the Freestyle Explosion, August 1st at the Yuengling Center. You know, Stevie B, Lisa, the Cover Girl, George Lamont, and a bunch more friends. 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
1: 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Thomas Dolby. Tommy Two Tone. The Escape Club. The Producers. Flock of Seagulls. And Men Without Hats. We can dance. They'll be at Ferg's. And so will Q when you win tickets this week. 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

Still to come tonight on the 80s Today here on Q105. We have Prince up next. Glenn Frey, we'll play some Madonna, Bryan Adams, The Police, and more. Here's Cyndi Lauper. It's Time After Time. Music from the greatest decade on

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0: 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Wednesday, August 12th at Ferg's. 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Thomas Dolby. Tommy Tuteau. The Escape Club. The Producers. Flock of Seagulls. And Men Without Hats. They'll be at Ferg's. And so will Q when you win tickets this week. 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
1: Hey, it's Gino with the Q105 Concert Calendar. Coming to the Amphitheater in Tampa August 24th, one of my favorite bands from the 90s, the Goo Goo Dolls. UB40 plays the Mahaffey in St. Pete November 14th. And unfortunately, one show that's not going to happen here in Tampa is Sting. That show's been moved to Orlando at the Hard Rock there November 10th. Those concerts and all the big shows coming to Tampa Bay, head to myq105.com/concerts.
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Wednesday, August 12th at Ferg's, see Anna Motion, Thomas Dolby, Tommy Tuteau, The Escape Club, The Producers, Flock of Seagulls, and Men Without Hats. They'll be at Ferg's, and so will you, when you win tickets this week, listening to Q105.

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1: 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Oh, yeah.
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0: 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And thanks for being a part of the Q105 At Work Network. Q105 is totally proud to welcome the Totally Tubular Festival with some of your favorite Q105 80s artists. Wednesday, August 12th at Ferg's. See Anna Motion. Thomas Dolby. Tommy Two Tone. The Escape Club. The Producers. Flock of Seagulls. And Men Without Hats. We can dance. They'll be at Ferg's. And so will Q when you win tickets this week. 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

0: it's Gino with the Q105 concert calendar. We're getting ready for the big one. Freestyle Explosion is coming back to Tampa August 1st at the Yuengling Center. She's celebrating her 40th anniversary with this tour. You'll see Lisa Lisa. Also on this year's lineup, Tampa Bay's own George Lamont. And of course, the king of freestyle will be there, Stevie B. For more on Freestyle Explosion and all the concerts coming to Tampa Bay this summer, head to myq105.com/concerts.
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0: Q105 is totally proud to welcome the Totally Tubular Festival with some of your favorite Q105 80s artists. Wednesday, August 12th at Ferg's. See Anna Motion. Thomas Dolby. Tommy Two Tone. The Escape Club. The Producers. Flock of Seagulls. And Men Without Hats. They'll be at Ferg's. And so will Q when you win tickets this week. 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
1: 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Wednesday, August 12th at Ferg's. See an emotion. Thomas Dolby. Tommy Tuteau. The Escape Club. The Producers. Flock of Seagulls. And Men Without Hats. They'll be at Ferg's. And so will you when you win tickets this week. 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

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Wednesday, August 12th at Ferg's, see Anna Motion, Thomas Dolby, Tommy Tuteau, The Escape Club, The Producers, Flock of Seagulls, and Men Without Hats. 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
0: Hey. 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Wednesday, August 12th at Ferg's. See Anna Motion. Thomas Dolby. Tommy Two Tone. The Escape Club. The Producers. Flock of Seagulls. And Men Without Hats. They'll be at Ferg's. And so will Q when you win tickets this week. 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

0: Hey, it's Gino with the Q105 concert calendar. If you love 90s music, three big shows you got to look forward to this summer. First, it's the Goo Goo Dolls at the Mid-Florida Credit Union Amphitheater, August 24th. TLC will be at the amphitheater September 23rd. And this one might be my favorite. 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
1: 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And Men Without Hats. 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

Q105 is totally proud to welcome the Totally Tubular Festival with some of your favorite Q105 80s artists. Wednesday, August 12th at Ferg's, see Anna Motion, Thomas Dolby, Tommy Tuteau, The Escape Club, The Producers, Flock of Seagulls, and Men Without Hats. 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
0: Q105 is totally proud to welcome the Totally Tubular Festival with some of your favorite Q105 80s artists. Wednesday, August 12th at Ferg's. See Anna Motion. Thomas Dolby. Tommy Two Tone. The Escape Club. The Producers. Flock of Seagulls. And Men Without Hats. They'll be at Ferg's. And so will Q when you win tickets this week. 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
1: 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Tommy Two Tone. The Escape Club, The Producers, Flock of Seagulls, and Men Without Hats. 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
2: Good morning. The usual start to traffic today. Not a lot of volume, and most of the overnight construction has been cleared out, so things are moving pretty well. No incidents causing delays on the interstates, bridges, or major intersections. So for the time being, you should have a smooth, uneventful ride to work. Be safe and have a great day. 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
0: 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Wednesday, August 12th at Ferg's. See an emotion. Thomas Dolby. Tommy Tuteau. The Escape Club, The Producers, Flock of Seagulls, and Men Without Hats. 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
20: 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She was out walking her dog and only had a second to let go of the leash. Your foot was on the gas and her life was on the line. speeding catches up with you. 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

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Wednesday, August 12th at Ferg's, see Anna Motion, Thomas Dolby, Tommy Tuteau, The Escape Club, The Producers, Flock of Seagulls, and Men Without Hats. 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

0: To me just a short time ago as we were rolling into the station. We're in the parking lot. We have some rain over here in Pinellas County. By the way, it looks like it's kind of moving offshore. There's still blobs. No, there's a big chunk of Pinellas. It's kind of moved away from us a little bit. Now, Fester, when you just rolled in, was it still sprinkling or had it stopped?
1: It was a little tinkly.
0: Still tinky? Tinkly?
1: Tinkly. Tinkly. But the light show was spectacular.
0: Yeah,
2: right?
0: When we came across the Howard Franklin and when we were heading south on 4th Street toward Gandy, some great bolts. I mean, and a couple of double strikes,
1: I was all for that. But yeah, I love the light shows.
0: I had a couple of double strikes here. Ba-doom, ba-doom, where it kind of
1: double.
0: Yeah.
1: The old double boomer.
0: Like just like the Frankenstein, hitting the top of the castle. Yeah, just like that. I think that's the exact sound that I heard. Yeah, so. All right, so Michelle, you don't recall what you said to me as we're pulling into the parking lot?
2: Well, I think I do.
0: What did you say? I'm sorry. We had already pulled into the parking lot. We got out of the vehicle. We were walking to the front door of the radio complex building. And what did you say to me?
2: What is your aversion to raincoats?
0: Yeah, exactly. And then you spouted out some fact, which I don't know where you pulled this from, but what was
2: I can tell you.
0: What was the fact that you spouted out?
2: In the 32 years that we've lived in Florida, you've worn a raincoat twice. Once wasn't even in the state of Florida, by the way.
1: Twice.
0: Michelle, uh-huh. Michelle has this knowledge stored away that I've worn a raincoat twice in the 32 years that we've lived in Florida. Well, speak for yourself, because I've been in Florida for 34 years.
2: I don't think you wore a raincoat for the first 2 years you were here without me.
0: Hold on. Tampa Bay area, we've lived in the Tampa Bay area for 32 and a half years. However, I was in West Palm Beach, honing my morning show skills with the MJ Morning Show over in West Palm for latter part of 92 into 93. All right, I had a little, and then when we got engaged, did you move down to Florida the minute we got engaged?
2: It was
0: pretty soon after that.
2: It was a few months.
1: Yeah.
0: She wanted
1: to make sure you were buying the farm.
0: All right. So
1: buying the cow.
0: You've kept a journal on the number of times that I've worn a raincoat.
2: Oh yeah. A journal. No, I just know that every time I offer you a raincoat, your answer is no, you don't need it.
0: No.
2: It can be downpouring. No, I'm fine.
1: Do you even own a raincoat?
2: Oh, he does. See, that's the thing. He owns two because that's, again, the times that he's worn is exactly
0: Hold
2: two.
0: Hold on. Didn't we buy a raincoat in Reykjavik, Iceland?
2: No. We bought a raincoat in, I think it was Norway.
0: Oh, yeah. That's okay. Yeah.
2: Not
0: Iceland.
1: Norway. No. Yes.
0: Why did I need a raincoat in Norway?
2: Because it was really rainy like every day. And then we took some, what do you call it, like a tram thing up some mountain, and it was going to be really rainy, and also chilly. And so you were like, I think I need a raincoat.
0: No, we've never been to Chile.
2: Okay.
0: No, we've been to Norway, but no, we've never been to Chile.
2: It was chilly. And I think you were like, I think I could use a little something. And so that raincoat is hanging in the raincoat closet.
0: It's still.
1: But you haven't worn it in how many years?
2: Julian was like two.
1: Okay.
2: 19 years.
0: Okay. Well, if you look at the radar right now, we do have some big blobs over Tampa Bay, just south of like MacDill. And then you've got some chunks over southern Pinellas County right now. It was like Pinellas County a little while ago was fully covered, but a lot of that has moved offshore. So you'll have spotty stuff around the Tampa Bay area. But this started raincoat talk this morning where Michelle's got apparently a spreadsheet. Is that Excel?
2: Yes.
0: Okay.
1: Why does a grown man need a raincoat in Florida?
0: Exactly. I mean,
2: I don't even. Rains.
1: All right. I don't even own a raincoat.
2: Oh my gosh.
1: It'd be like a tarp.
0: A roofing tarp.
1: If I felt.
0: It'd be like that blue roofing tarp.
1: All right. Okay. If I felt I needed a raincoat.
2: Yeah.
1: I'd steal a trash bag and run that. If I had to run that far. As far as I ever need to run in the rain, I'll drip dry.
0: Trash bags.
2: Stop.
0: You know what that's from?
1: No.
0: Oh, I just thought of this.
1: What?
0: That's from an episode of the A-Team.
1: Trash bags.
0: Andrew, see if you, I don't know. This is a rough ask. Go to YouTube and see if you can find from the A-Team. Who was the crazy guy?
1: Murdoch.
0: Yeah. The crazy dude Murdoch from the A-Team. I want to say that he was like doing some kind of a thing and he was having some episode and he was just yelling, trash bags.
1: A-Team Murdoch.
0: Murdoch. Trash bags. Come on. Oh, look, it comes up as a suggestion. Hold on a minute. Oh, but you got to be kidding me. Is this going to be? Wait a minute.
1: Trash bags.
0: Oh, it is. Look at this.
1: It's 3 minutes long.
0: Holy cow. All right,
3: tractor. You don't really see a tractor, do you, Murdoch?
4: You're right. I was just guessing.
3: Well, don't.
0: Oh, he's doing a Rorschach ink blot test. All right, hold on. Yes, Andrew. Hold on a minute.
5: Trash bags.
0: He found it faster. All right, hold on. Roll it back just a little bit, Andrew. Go ahead. Here we go.
3: I'd like a trash bag, please. If you have one, I really could use a trash bag.
5: Trash bags. I want trash bags. I'm on trash bags.
6: The guy hasn't.
3: Shut up.
5: I'm on trash bags.
7: Do you have any trash bags? Maybe he'll put his head inside and suffocate.
5: Trash.
1: Wow.
5: Bags.
2: Yeah.
0: So I don't know. I just thought of this obscure thing from the A-Team from like when I was in 11th grade in Virginia Beach and the A-Team's on. You know, trash bags.
1: Murdoch really was the best character on that show.
0: I don't think I've thought of that in, well, since 1983, probably.
1: Since the second you saw it on TV. God. It never came back up. But it's been waiting.
0: Oh, yeah. All right. Anyway, so, Andrew, I've got a question. And Fess, you might have noticed this. What is that gray pickup truck that's on the side of our parking lot that does not move? I mean, I don't know whose it is. Andrew, can you help me solve this mystery? The gray pickup truck, it's right on the side of the building over here on the north side. Do you have any idea whose vehicle that? No?
1: No, I haven't even noticed it.
0: Dude, it's backed in, and it's like months. And I'm like wondering if it's like a stolen vehicle that just was dumped in our parking lot or something.
1: I mean, after months, when are they... Does anybody call in anything around here?
0: I don't think so. I think I spotted a body a couple of weeks back. It's still there. It's in the shrubbery right outside of the building.
1: Nobody's called it in.
0: No. But seriously, there's like this mystery vehicle. Do we have food coming in this morning?
1: We do not.
0: Oh, Michelle said.
2: I thought we did.
0: Oh, Michelle
2: I'm sorry.
0: Said. Michelle said to me, I thought. Michelle said, I think Ross is coming in this morning from Grillsmith.
1: Yeah, Grillsmith Ross is coming in next Friday.
2: Perfect.
1: Yes, next Friday.
0: Oh, so why do you think I was getting
2: excited
0: about it?
2: Because Fester had a stacked week this week, and I was like, wow, we've got a busy, people coming in every day.
1: I had a stacked day. one day I invite everybody in, and we gave them 30 seconds.
2: Yeah, exactly. So I was trying to prepare for that. I was laying some groundwork for you, Fester.
0: All right. And then Michelle and I and Julian went to see The Odyssey yesterday, 2 o'clock showing.
1: I was going to call you yesterday afternoon, and I'm like, what? Don't call him. It's like 3:50, 4 o'clock. He's in the movie.
0: We were in the middle of The Odyssey.
1: Yeah.
0: Why were you going to call me yesterday in the afternoon in the middle of The Odyssey?
1: To complain and bitch about the world.
0: Seems to be a thing lately.
1: Dude, I caught a rock.
0: Yep.
1: On my windshield.
2: No.
0: Did it crack it?
1: Right in the middle.
0: Son of a bit, really?
1: I was on the interstate.
0: Oh,
1: and they were doing lawn work. They were mowing and weed whack. And I see the guy weed whapping the side of the interstate.
0: Is weed whapping or weed whacking?
2: Both.
0: You said weed whapping.
1: I always called it a weed whapper.
0: It's not a weed. What?
1: It's a weed whapper.
0: It is not a weed. It's a weed whacker.
1: It's a weed whapper.
0: All right, hold on to that story.
1: I called it a weed whapper.
0: All right, hold on to the full story. I want to talk about this later on.
1: I want to share it with you. Well, I was going to tell you, but it was the movie time.
0: Well, hang on. Tell me the story later on. Probably, 7, 8 o'clock, because I'll hook you up with my favorite auto glass repair place. And I believe insurance covers that with no penalty.
1: I think it's a claim against your insurance.
0: No. Hold on. In Florida, there are pretty good beneficial provisions when you have car insurance and your windshield gets cracked. All right, hold on to that thought. We'll get to that later on. Just getting rolling. Going to be a busy Friday show with no food. We'll have food next Friday.
1: I can bring in food. I can run out. Yeah,
0: why don't you make your snack wrapper noises over there during the show?
1: I have snacks.
0: I'm sure you do. All right, 6:11. Just getting rolling. MJ Morning Show on Q105. Back in minutes.
4: In Pinellas County, we have a crash on 275 South just before 54th Avenue North where there's some ongoing construction. Currently, the left lane is blocked, and this rain's not going to make it any easier to clear out. So, of course, wherever you're going around Tampa Bay this morning, give yourself some extra time and be extra careful. 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

0: man, what a racket. What a gimmick. And welcome back, MJ Morning Show. Second chunk, second segment of the morning starts right now, 6:21. Did you hear about the White House teleprompter guy and the little scam-a-lama racket he had going on? Michelle, do you know about this?
1: No, I do not.
0: Oh, my God. All right. So he was not operating the teleprompter. So the president spoke last night. Some networks had it. Some networks did not carry it. Anyway, that's not, I'm not getting into that. The teleprompter guy, I mean, for years, the guy that ran the teleprompter, and for those that don't know, the teleprompter is the device that shows, like the best way to describe it, like a news anchor. So yeah. When you're watching a newscast, and the anchor is looking right at you, looking at the camera, they have their script, which gets reflected by a mirror into the lens of the camera. So they look right at the camera and they can see the words and they can read their script, right? So the president uses a prompter. Many people use a teleprompter. That's what it's called. And the White House teleprompter guy, and I want to say that he'd been operating the prompter for Trump since like 2016 or something. I mean, this goes back to like his first presidency. So they've had the same guy. This guy, knowing like the script, the details, he was going out to Kalshi and making bets about the president's speeches and certain words and like, and comments.
2: What a genius.
0: And like the length of speeches. Holy crap. Listen to this. When President Trump approached the podium to deliver his State of the Union address in February, one of the few people who knew what he was going to say was allegedly setting himself up to profit from the president's words. Trump's longtime teleprompter operator is believed to have made tens of thousands of dollars by placing bets on that speech and more than a dozen others on the prediction market Kalshi. Yeah, they cracked in on him. Federal investigators with the Commodity Futures Trading Commission found that this guy was cheating because he had inside information. Duh. Wow. Gabriel Perez, a technical assistant to the president who's been operating Trump's teleprompter since 2016, is in talks with federal regulators to settle allegations that he used his inside knowledge of the president's speeches to win more than $100,000 by making bets on Kalshi.
2: Oh, man.
0: What a racket, man. According to sources, Kalshi alerted its regulator, the Commodity Futures Trading Commission. That's the CFTC, by the way.
2: All right, so Kalshi is regulated by the government.
0: Well,
2: it says it's regulator and it gives a federal agency.
0: Yeah, but it's so loosey-goosey. I think that some of these prediction sites are voluntarily cooperating. voluntarily cooperating with investigators if they see suspicious activity. So,
2: I mean, for one guy to win all the bets on the speeches,
0: yeah,
2: it really points right to him.
0: But this points out that Kalshi, this is interesting, they detected irregularities. They saw that, yes, something wasn't quite kosher here. Yeah, so they alerted the authorities to the suspicious activities on its mentions market. So, listen, I don't know much about Kalshi and what's the other one? Polymarket.
1: Polymarket.
0: And, you know, I'm not interested in, you know, these. I told the story, and Michelle, I still can't remember who it was, but I think you were with me. No?
1: Mm-mm. No, I was not.
0: All right. So I was talking to a guy, and I'm trying to remember who it was. It was clearly an acquaintance, somebody that I know, and they made some kind of a comment. Oh, man, my wife's addicted to Kalshi or Polymarket, and she's just betting on everything.
2: Was it somebody in the neighborhood? You said that a couple weeks ago.
0: I brought this up like maybe a month or two ago. I first brought it up, and I've been racking my brain ever since. It was like, whose wife was it that's turned into a degenerate prediction market gambler? And I'm trying to remember.
2: Tell she better.
0: I'm trying to remember who. It's like, oh man, my wife is on that all day long, and it's like driving me nuts. I still can't remember who told me that, but it was somebody that I had an interaction with and somebody that I know. Anyway, so suspicious activity on the Kalshi mentions market, where users can bet on whether specific words, phrases, or topics are uttered during a public speech. Our surveillance team properly and promptly flagged and referred these trades to this watchdog agency, and we're cooperating and assisting regulators, said the lead lawyer for Kalshi, Bobby Denault, in a statement to ABC News. The White House has strict ethics guidelines that we expect all staffers and officials to follow, said a White House spokesperson, Davis Engel, who made a statement to ABC News. The staffer in question is also fully cooperating with this CFTC, with the Commodity Futures Trading Commission.
2: All right.
0: A spokesperson for the agency declined comment. In addition to the State of the Union, sources said that investigators discovered that this teleprompter operator, Perez, placed bets on more than a dozen Trump speeches over a three-month period, including a December primetime address, a January speech at the World Economic Forum in Davos in Switzerland, and the president's remarks in March during a Medal of Honor ceremony. So this dude had the script because he was loading it into the prompter. He knew exactly what was going to be said.
2: It's a really specific niche.
1: Oh, I know.
0: I say niche.
2: I know. I go back and forth.
0: I don't like niche. I like niche. And both are acceptable, I believe, according to the Merriam-Webster Talking Dictionary.
2: I feel like niche is more modern.
0: No, I think it, you know what?
2: It's coming back.
0: I think if you say niche, you sound like a douche.
1: No. Listen, lots of people say it like that.
0: Niche. I don't like niche. Oh, this, you know, if something is specific and it's a kind of a narrow segment, oh, it's niche. Niche. Oh, yeah, that's, you know, that's a real niche audience. No, it's a niche. It's a niche. I like niche, which rhymes with
2: itch
0: and bitch.
2: Oh.
0: Yeah, and stitch.
2: What'd you have yesterday at the house? Or 2 days ago?
0: What do you mean?
2: A glitch.
0: Oh, a glitch.
2: I made a joke about it.
0: We had a couple of power glitches.
2: Glitch, itch.
0: Yeah.
2: Witch.
0: How about this? This is a crazy scheme this guy had going on.
2: I mean, I don't see how this guy thought it was going to work out long term.
0: Later in March, the White House issued an internal memo warning staff against using non-public information to place bets on prediction markets. They actually put out a statement on this.
2: I remember they did that because
0: a lot of other insider shenanigans going on. But
2: as far as Kalshi is concerned and this predictive market, I mean, some guys made like ridiculous bets right before the speech about the war. And they were really concerned about who that was. So it could have been this guy.
0: So this guy, Perez, the teleprompter operator, Gabriel Perez, he continued to serve as one of the president's teleprompter operators. Of all of the closest aides, sources say Perez typically has the final eyes on nearly all of the president's prepared remarks and is often known to take last-minute edits from the president himself. He previously came under scrutiny by congressional and federal investigators over his edits that were made prior to the delivery of the January 6th remarks, blah, blah, blah. I'm not getting into the politics. Why is that unbelievable? Anyway, this guy he's working with the investigators. I'm guessing he's going to have to give up all of that money, maybe even get fined, or I don't know if he's going to be charged.
2: Does he lose his job? Right?
0: He's gone. Yeah, I think they already announced that he's been relieved of his...
2: Well, he's on unpaid administrative leave, right. is what
0: Yeah.
2: The spokesperson.
0: You're right. So he's on unpaid administrative leave, but he's done.
2: I mean, I've been on unpaid administrative leave before, and I work at a radio station.
0: Dude, you're still on unpaid administrative leave.
2: Pretty close.
0: Yeah.
2: It's like right next to unpaid.
0: You're on leave, but you're still getting paid.
2: Yeah. But, you know, let there be an investigation. I mean, I could picture some people in the administration being like, you know, he learned his lesson.
1: Yeah.
2: It's not going to happen again.
0: But this is something that has popped up, and this has been discussed with the explosion of these prediction markets. And the ones I know are Kalshi and the Poly Market deal. I mean, people are placing these, you know, essentially they're prop bets, these proposition bets. And the whole marketplace has exploded. The amount of money that's being spent. And listen, like the guy that I know who I can't remember who the hell he is and his wife, who's now a degenerate Kalshi or Poly Market gambler. I mean, this has taken off like a rocket. And I've got no interest. Michelle, have you had any interest in, have you thought about this for 1 second?
1: Oh, yeah.
0: In, really?
1: Yeah.
0: What have you thought about in making a bet on one of the prediction markets?
1: Well, I try to look at the pop culture stuff and see if there's something like that we're talking about and like, oh, is there a good bet to be made?
0: So wait a minute, you're really thinking about it and contemplating placing bets?
1: Why not? You don't have to bet very much.
2: Like before the World Cup, right?
1: Right.
2: I had an inkling. Why wouldn't Messi win it all?
1: Exactly.
2: Right. I mean, he's the best player in the world. He's on a very, very good team. Maybe not the best team, but a very, very good team. You know, I just had a feeling, you know what? I think Messi's going to, and I didn't act on it, but if I would have put, you know, $15, $20 or $100 down, you know, I might have returned to $300 or $400 to predict Argentina, a month and a half ago.
1: Winning the whole thing.
2: Yeah. But you do it before the first game even gets played.
1: Yeah.
2: And I thought about it. I was like, I know who's going to win this World Cup. It's going to be Argentina. Messi's team has to win.
1: Yep.
0: Well, listen, I haven't really thought about it. I have no desire to place any bets on prediction markets.
2: We should do prediction markets on our show.
1: I know,
0: And send us the money?
1: No.
2: Oh, my God. Yeah,
0: and the MJ Morning Show prediction market. There you go. Yeah, let's get in on the action.
2: I can think of the first 10 bets now. People get ready.
0: 6:33 at the MJ Morning Show. The early morons of the news roll next. So Chloe's complaining about her wisdom teeth again, so I think I have to make an appointment. You know what? She's an adult. Chloe's going to be what? Chloe's going to be 25, right? In August. Yeah, she can make her own appointment. 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Tell them MJ sent you. Traffic's on, then morons in the news next.
3: Couple of accidents already this morning. The first in Pinellas on 275 South at 54th Avenue North. The left lane is blocked. Traffic is backed up to Gandy. And the second in Manatee County on 75 Southbound at US 301. The rain this morning doesn't make your commute any easier, so give yourself extra time and please be safe. 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
4: 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And Men Without Hats. 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
18: Some people are all talk, but conservative farmer Wilton Simpson gets the job done. That's why 61 Florida sheriffs, 24 former Cattlemen Association presidents, and Governor Ron DeSantis all agree. We need Republican Wilton Simpson for Commissioner of Agriculture. They endorse him because Wilton's done the job before. Safeguarding our food supply? He got it done. Conservative Wilton Simpson banned hostile nations, including China, from buying Florida farmland. Standing with our farmers and against overdevelopment, he got it done. Conservative Wilton Simpson increased farmland preservation by 243%. Expanding Florida's wildlife corridors, he got it done. Conservative Wilton Simpson created the Florida Wildlife Corridor Program and conserved 18 million acres of Florida land, including thousands of acres of working farmland. Wilton Simpson is a conservative workhorse who gets the job done. A proven conservative farmer endorsed by Ron DeSantis. Wilton Simpson for Commissioner of Agriculture. Paid for by Wilton Simpson, Republican for Florida Commissioner of Agriculture.
19: Tim, how can people be so stupid?
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0: Now, let me ask you a question as we launch the Morons of the News, 6:43. What sound do you associate with, like, somebody getting hit in the face or over the head with a frying pan?
1: Oh, man, with a frying pan?
0: Yeah, like, first of all, when I give you that descriptor, is there anything specific, like, where you would see somebody getting hit over the head or in the face with a frying pan?
1: I mean, instantly I go to cartoons.
0: That is correct. You are barking up the right tree. And then?
1: Like the bonk! Yeah.
0: Is that it?
1: Yeah. It's not really a bonk. It's more like a boom.
0: That's a blunk.
1: Yes.
0: That's a blunk. So that's the way I have that labeled as blunk, B-L-O-N-K, on my sound effects machine. That's been a staple.
1: Oh,
0: that's been a...
1: So, I mean, if we had a sound effects hall of fame,
0: oh yeah,
1: that would be enough.
0: Yeah. You know, also the poke. That's another one.
1: So many good ones.
0: Yeah, so, you know, some of the more common sound effects that I use. Anyway, we have a frying pan story. You ever been to Fruitland Park?
1: No, I
0: don't know if I've ever been to Fruitland Park, Florida, but a 24-year-old woman there was arrested on Wednesday after a deputy caught her wielding a frying pan as a weapon. Deputies from the Sumter County Sheriff's Office responded to a 911 hang up. Yeah, and if you call 911 and you hang up, and in most cases they have an ID on you, even the cell phone caller IDs have gotten much better. Landline IDs, still I think the best, but there are not many landlines, left these days.
1: Not anymore.
0: I think a lot of businesses still use landlines. I mean, we have one at the house. You know, it comes with my internet package, or else I could probably shed that and save another $10 a month. Knock it off with that. So a Fruitland Park woman in Sumter County was wielding a frying pan at a residence, I guess, in Bushnell. So 911 hang up rolls, they dispatch deputies. And according to the arrest report, a deputy stepped onto the front porch of the home and looked through the window of the front door to kind of assess the situation. The deputy observed Dynes LaShawn Rose Foster holding a frying pan and pointing it directly at the intended victim in a threatening manner. And if he got clocked over the head by this woman, Dynes LaShawn Rose Foster, it would have sounded like...
1: Blonk. No,
0: I hit the wrong one.
1: No.
0: Hang on a minute. It would have sounded like... There we go.
1: Does it mention what size frying pan?
2: Yes, the little egg size or like the jumbo omelet size.
1: Yeah.
0: Michelle loves her little 8-inch frying pan that she makes her one fried egg in every single morning.
1: See, I think the 8-inch pan is the smaller pan.
0: See, when I think of a frying pan, though, it's not like, like a stainless steel pan. It's not a like an aluminum tefal or what's the hex clad that the chef is pushing, which made in China. When I think of a frying pan hit, I think of like a cast iron, heavy black metal pan,
1: like a lodge.
0: Yeah. So deputies, were able to intercede here, separated the two. Anyway, she was placed under arrest for misdemeanor charges of domestic battery, and she was booked in the Sumter County Jail. Yeah. Anyway, she's got a nice little history here, Foster. Yeah. What was it? Dynes LaShawn Rose Foster. Man, she was previously arrested for hit and run and filing a false police report after she fled the scene. Man, she's got all kinds of crap. So anyway, when you think of a frying pan used as a weapon, I'm sorry, any number of Hanna-Barbera cartoons. You know what? She could have juiced this up and made it even more cartoon-like if she would have had a blacksmith's anvil. You know, like holding one of those big giant anvils over her head and then getting ready to throw it at the guy, you know? You know, and that's also an anvil sound. That also, so it's a frying pan and the anvil when it hits you on the head in a cartoon. Same sound effect.
1: Was there any mention as to what she was going to cook with the frying pan, or was the frying pan just solely a weapon?
0: I don't know if there were any culinary delights on tap at that particular moment.
1: Maybe she was about to make pancakes or something. Yeah. I don't know.
0: Oh, man, this is nuts. Let's go to Tennessee.
3: Tennessee.
0: A married Tennessee police officer filmed herself having sex with a fellow cop in the middle school where she worked while students and staff were just outside her office. Yeah. Lisa Vidrios resigned from the Metro Nashville Police Department after admitted to hooking up with another officer, not her husband, at least four times inside Madison Middle School while she was there as a...
1: The campus officer?
0: School resource officer. Oh, my God, man. And she had her own office. So a lot of times the school resource officer has a designated office, you know, inside these schools.
1: Oh, yeah.
0: And, well, she was using that office for things other than official business.
1: I'm going to have to see the video before I can render a judgment.
0: Oh, my God. Video recovered from Vidros's phone showed the then 37-year-old having depraved sex with the man on a couch inside her office.
2: Who described it as depraved?
0: That's in the story from...
2: I mean, okay. I think they're... Somebody's seen it, Fester.
0: That's from the police report. They described it as depraved.
2: I don't know.
1: Sex. What's the definition of depraved in this context?
2: Yeah.
0: Wow. Is that insanity? While kids and staff could be heard in the background, apparently, and she's videoing, she's running. Oh, my God, that's nuts.
1: So depraved, according to the definition, extreme moral corruption.
0: Oh, yeah. The mother of three also recorded herself having sex inside the other officer's police car where there were... occasions on or numerous occasions where they were intimate, at least two other times. So total of three at this point that they know about. At least one of the kinky encounters took place in the parking lot also of an abandoned hospital. My God, man. Whoa. Ooh. Yeah, nice. School resource officer. You know, that's anyway, she's done. She's not with the Metro Nashville Police Department anymore.
1: No mugshot on this one?
0: That'll do you in.
2: That's another point that, Fester wants to judge. Yeah, he wants to use that as a factor.
1: I just want to see them.
0: I have a very, yeah. I'll show you right now. I have a very, it's not a mugshot, but it's a picture of the officer. I'm not quite sure what's going on here, but this is the female officer.
1: Oh my.
2: You're lying.
0: I swear. All right, I'm holding it up to MJ TV right now. I'm not quite sure what's going on here.
1: Oh.
0: But if you're watching MJTV or go back and watch MJTV when you get a chance, there's something very, very strange going on here.
2: Huh.
0: She's like...
2: Is he telling the truth, Five Star? Because you're looking it up right now.
1: I'm watching a video of this officer speaking into the camera.
0: I don't know what's going on here.
1: I mean...
0: She's got some kind of a hair issue or... It's not there, or there are little strings hanging. I don't know. I have no idea what's going on here. But
1: is she wearing? No,
0: I don't know.
1: The police department photograph has her with blonde hair and a bun, and then she appears completely bald headed.
0: It looks like there are some comb over strings from like a 65-year-old dude. I don't know what's happening here. It's bizarre. Morons in the news on the MJ Morning Show. When we get back, 7 o'clock hours on in minutes. Oh, man, I got to tell you about the goth, like, corpse flower wedding. You don't hear those terms often here on the MJ Morning Show. The goth corpse flower wedding. Oh, yeah, you got to hear that. And a whole lot more coming up. Oh, news on CDs. Am I talking about the banking CD? Am I talking about the music CD? You will find out in minutes here on the MJ Morning Show. Oh, and... There's one other thing I had that I... Oh, the Airbnb story. Dude, this... Michelle, this could be the creepiest thing that you've heard in a long time. family goes to an Airbnb, you're not going to believe what the family sees on the wall in the Airbnb. Insanity. All right, all next. A whole lot coming up in minutes here on the MJ Morning Show on Q105, 104.7 FM. Please stand by. Our air conditioning, Michelle, is how nice in the master bedroom right now?
2: It's excellent.
0: You know, I've dubbed it the master suite.
2: Oh.
0: Because we have a bathroom and a closet. 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So show some MJ Morning Show love all the way out in Polk County and Haines City. 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

0: 7:02 at the MJ Morning Show. You know, I have a couple of additional morons in the news. You know, I didn't tease this as upcoming. I will get to my entire pile that I did tease here in a minute. First, though, you know, I want to do some additional morons because I don't want to leave these. These are just too good to have fester in my leftover prep pile over the weekend. So a couple of quickies here. And actually, this is one of my faves. So I got to get to this. If there's a restaurant stabbing, right? So if you've got a guy that is stabbed multiple times in a restaurant, what could the best possible name for the restaurant be? Let me give you some details, and then you can kind of make some guesses. Michelle, you're in on the action as well.
1: Okay.
0: So this happened in Maryland, Montgomery County. And detectives are searching for a guy accused of stabbing somebody multiple times inside this restaurant in Silver Spring, Maryland, in a bathroom. So we have a couple of the details here. It happened last Friday, happened around 10:34 p.m. Investigators said an unknown male suspect entered the men's room, stabbed the victim multiple times, and then left the scene. With that information, what would a perfect name for the restaurant be?
2: The cleaver? The butcher's cleaver?
0: I mean, you're, you know, certainly coming up with some good guesses here, but
2: is it knife centric?
1: The silver knife.
0: These are all good guesses.
2: The fresh blade.
0: Hold on. Don't be as specific as the actual instrument of destruction. Just okay. More of a general name. The name of the restaurant.
2: Stabbers.
0: No.
2: Shankers.
0: No.
1: Oh.
2: Pokers.
0: No. Let me just tell you what it is. The name of the restaurant where a guy was stabbed in the bathroom multiple times.
2: First degree murder.
0: And by the way, the guy's going to be okay.
2: Oh, okay. Oh. Good.
0: So, listen, the guy's got some stab wounds, but the guy's going to recover. The name of the restaurant in Silver Spring, Maryland is The Angry Jerk. that's even better than your guesses.
1: That is.
0: The name of, hey Michelle, you know what? Let's have date night tonight. Let's go out to The Angry Jerk. I did not get a chance. It's got to be a Caribbean restaurant. It's got to be like jerk chicken.
2: I'm looking at the webpage right now. 3.7 on the reviews, Michelle. How does that do?
1: Oh, no.
2: Yeah.
1: Okay.
2: Oh.
1: Is it because of the stabbing or is it because, other?
0: Yeah. Ooh. 3.7 on the Google reviews. That's not a good number.
2: Caribbean restaurant.
0: It is a Caribbean restaurant. The Angry Jerk. Hey, listen. We've got the Jerk Huts, right?
2: Yeah, we do have the Jerk Hut.
0: The
2: Andrew, the owner of the Jerk Hut, big fan of the MJ Morning Show.
0: Absolutely. So the Jerk Hut owner, longtime, massive fan of the MJ Morning Show.
2: He's no jerk.
0: Is he a musician as well? Because years ago, the Jerk Hut, are they still in downtown Tampa as well? They had a storefront next to the pizza shop.
2: I know they're on Fowler Avenue.
0: Yeah, I've seen multiple locations over the years for the Jerk Hut. But I wonder what if he's ever been to the Angry Jerk up in Maryland.
2: They scoped out the competition.
0: Gotta get some menu ideas from the Angry Jerk. All right. And then one other moron in the news here. Two others. Two other morons in the news. And this is now back in Florida. Let's come back to the Sunshine State. Miami. Woman arrested after stabbing a friend inside an Uber because he told her she couldn't drink a beer while inside the car. Say what? Lynn Marie Zamora, 32, was arrested earlier this week after a Miami-Dade Sheriff's Office deputy responded to a call in reference to a battery with injuries. During the investigation, the victim stated that Zamora requested an Uber ride to a friend's house, and while they were in the car, Zamora became irritated because she wanted to drink a beer while inside the Uber. After being told that she couldn't drink numerous times, the sheriff's office said Zamora removed a pair of scissors from her purse and stabbed the victim twice, once in the left bicep and once in the left calf. The victim and the driver got out of the Uber and called 911.
2: Yeah, that's what they would do. Can Uber drivers make their own rules on drinking while you're in their vehicle?
1: I think so. I think it's their vehicle. They can...
0: You know what? I'm guessing if you look at Uber policy, it probably says that you're not allowed to... And look, when you're on the Uber app and you have an Uber account, I'm sure that you've hit something that you accept the rules and regulations and the... well, also, I would imagine that depending on the municipality, there would be an open container law as well. You know, drinking an alcoholic beverage in a vehicle, which is against the law in most places, I think, that I've lived.
2: All right, hold on.
0: Yeah.
2: Did she stab the driver? Or did she stab her?
0: No, she stabbed a friend. So the Uber driver's driving. She's in the Uber in the back with a male friend. So she's a she. Then she had a friend in there. The guy says... Hey, you can't drink in the Uber. I don't even know if the Uber driver said you can't drink in my Uber.
2: Why does he shut up? Why is he being such a jerk all of a sudden? Because you said he got stabbed.
1: It's a roadie.
0: Let her get a roadie on?
2: Well, you said he stabbed in the left side. I'm like, how could the driver be stabbed in the left side?
0: No,
2: you know, because it's the window side.
0: The guy in the back seat.
2: Makes perfect sense now. Yeah. I'd probably stab you too if you... told me not to drink my beer.
0: Oh, please stop.
2: Have a couple of natty lights in the back of the Uber.
0: She had a pair of scissors in her purse.
1: Yeah, who carries scissors in their purse like that?
0: I don't know. Anyway, she was charged with aggravated battery with a deadly weapon. And then, finally here, bonus morons, Mr. Spearman has been busted for exposing his... Spearman.
2: No.
0: Oh, yeah.
2: If your name is Spearman.
0: Of course, it's a Florida story.
2: Keeping your pants on all the time.
0: Yeah. So apparently this guy was just harassing a woman. This gets creepy. All right. This guy, Spearman, was harassing a woman here in Florida for photos of her feet.
2: When does it get creepy?
0: Stop it. So he then exposed himself, followed the victim around a Lowe's store before fleeing. So the guy's name is Landon Spearman, 20 years old. He's off to a great start in life. Arrested for the incident, for the indecent exposure. And this happened at a Lowe's store, apparently, Tuesday, earlier this week in Lady Lake, you know, Central Florida, not, you know, far from Orlando, Lady Lake. The arrest report says the victim told cops that she was completing an Instacart delivery at Lowe's when an unknown man approached her and repeatedly said, "Hey, can I take pictures of your feet?" Can you imagine you're at Lowe's? Michelle.
1: No.
0: You go to Lowe's to get some new blue painter's tape, and some guy comes up to you and says, "Hey, can I get some pictures of your feet?"
1: He might actually get throat punched. What? I mean, it's just so weird.
2: What? Guy's trying to pay your feet a compliment by saying,
0: "All right, Festive, knock it off. You're getting creepier than this guy."
2: Listen, I'm on Mr. Spearman. I'm not saying I'm on Spearman's side. I'm just saying I'm not casting judgment as quickly as some people.
0: You've just inked yourself up on the...
1: You want to see pictures of the feet?
2: I have to see the feet.
1: The man?
2: Let's get all the... If this goes to trial, do you submit the feet as
0: Fester,
2: evidence?
0: Look at the needle on the creepo meter right now. You're edging up.
2: Okay, look at the meter on the... Hysterical.
0: Okay. All right. So, can I get a picture of your feet, please? So,
2: the woman
0: declines the guy's request, but she accepted his phone number.
2: I mean, so just to make him go away.
0: Yeah, exactly. In an effort to end the encounter, to continue working and fulfilling this Instacart delivery. First of all, who are the lazy sons of you-know-whats that can't get out of their freaking house and go to Lowe's and get their own stuff at Lowe's? I've never used Instacart.
2: The invalids?
0: Never. All right. I don't make me feel bad. All right, shut-ins. All right, I'm sorry.
2: My
0: I'm sorry.
2: My lawyer, who thinks he's all hoity-toity because he has a $749 an hour rate and he can't go to Home Depot because it costs him money.
0: So here we go. Now it gets even creepier. As she walked away from Spearman, he calls out to her. When the victim turns around, in Lowe's, Spearman intentionally exposed his flaccid... Yes.
2: Wasn't even ready?
0: And then said, I got to be very careful.
2: What do you say?
0: He said to the victim, after exposing himself in the aisle at Lowe's, call me for some male slang term for the...
2: Little Richard time?
0: Male or... Yeah. Yes. Call me for some D is what he said to her. Unbelievable. Yeah. Oh, yeah. I'm sure she's going to call the guy. Yeah, the victim said that Spearman then followed her into another area of Lowe's, and then she got around other customers, and then he decided that they weren't alone any longer or in an isolated, then he split. Yeah. During a subsequent police interview, Spearman reportedly made admissions that substantially corroborated the victim's account. I don't think the victim would lie. Spearman was then arrested and booked into the county jail, released on a $1,000 bond. He's got a court appearance scheduled August 19th. I mean, Michelle, does that not give you the heebie-jeebies? You're just going to Lowe's to shop, and then you got some creep doing this?
1: Yeah, creepy, creepy.
0: Oh, my God, that's unbelievable. All right, speaking of creepy, if I were to tell you, and I'm going to hold something up to MJ TV here momentarily. Andrew, get ready. Make sure my camera's going to be up here. If I were to give you just a couple of facts, and I said a goth couple decided that they wanted to get married right in front of the death flower.
2: The death flower.
0: All right, do you know what that is? I'm sorry, the corpse flower.
1: Oh. That changes what we were thinking.
0: I know. No, the corpse flower. Do you know what the corpse... We've talked about this in the past.
2: Yeah. Is it a flower that smells so awful?
0: Yes. Ooh. It's that flower that blooms only like once every couple of years. And a lot of times botanical gardens have this thing. It's the corpse flower. And the reason why they call it the corpse flower is this flower smells like... They say like rotting flesh.
2: It smells awful.
0: It is like apparently the most putrid, disgusting smell. Hey, come on down to the botanical gardens.
2: But people seek it out. I mean, people are into it because of its uniqueness, but it's called the corpse flower.
0: So this was at, I guess, a botanical gardens or in Southern California. And if I were to tell you that this goth couple wanted to get married, like, right in front. I'm sorry. They got engaged. So it was not a marriage. It was an engagement. What do you think this couple would look like? Yes, I want to propose marriage to you right in front of the horrifically smelling corpse flower. What do you think these guys would look like?
2: I mean, they're all dressed in black.
0: Are you ready? Are you ready? Michelle, let me get your instant reaction on mic. You ready?
1: Sure.
0: Here is the couple, and...
2: Let me see this guy. Oh, come on. He looks exactly like I thought he'd look.
0: Now on MJTV. Here we go.
2: He's great.
0: You know what? They look like Kiss cover band gone bad.
2: So they have their whole face painted white with the blacked out eyes.
0: They look like a Kiss cover band that... It looked like their five-year-old son did the makeup. I mean, it's awful. This is a horror show. So this is what a goth couple looks like that gets engaged in front of the corpse flower. All right, moving along here on the MJ Morning Show. I thought this was really, really, really interesting. There is a major comeback on old school music formats. We saw it with vinyl. So that seems to be the first comeback. Where like vinyl records coming back. And that's been happening now for really... I think over a decade.
2: Yeah.
0: So vinyl's been on the crawl back. And you've heard me talk about this. An old vinyl record with a little turntable and a needle that you put down on the record. Put the needle on the record. that sounds so much better than the MP3 compressed crap that's missing just oodles of the data because of the digital compression. That's how you could get like 7,000 songs on the iPod, remember?
2: Yeah, they compress it down.
0: Or the streaming services that will stream, and it's a whole lot less data coming out of, let's say, Spotify if it's compressed MP3 quality audio. But you're sacrificing the actual sound of the audio. It's a total sacrifice. It just doesn't sound as good. So vinyl made a comeback, right? Then we heard in the last couple of years, cassettes, regular cassette tapes were making a comeback. And you know what's great here? Kids, teenagers, they're the ones that are also making a lot of noise. They're loving the old records, the old cassettes. I think it was teenagers that really were part of the big cassette tape revolution over the last couple of years.
2: I don't even own any cassettes anymore.
0: So listen to this. This is amazing. There was a company that made cassettes that was defunct, out of business, but they still had all the equipment. The demand was increasing for cassette tapes that they ramped back up their production. So here's where I'm headed with this. Listen to this. CD sales are coming back. So compact disc sales, CDs, fell off a cliff. And now the CD sales are coming back to the point where the CDs are now outselling the uptick in vinyl in record albums.
1: Really?
0: Yeah, so CDs are coming back. First half of 2026. How about that? All right. Now, this is creepy beyond belief. This is crazy. A family goes to an Airbnb. Never been there. Don't know the people. They walk into the Airbnb and they notice that there was an image of them, their family, on the wall. It was some kind of a beach scene.
1: Huh.
0: Sort of like an aerial shot, maybe off a balcony of a condo, shooting down at the beach. The family sees the father, the kids, on the beach from this photo that was hanging in the Airbnb.
2: How does that happen? Where was the Airbnb? Does it say?
0: Yeah. I'm going to give you all the details. San Diego.
2: Okay.
0: Yeah. This is like the craziest, nuttiest thing. The woman said she was unsettled after she discovered this decade-old photo of the family inside the Airbnb and where they were staying. Aubrey Burrell went on social media, shot a video. It's like, oh, my God, you're not going to believe this. She said it was a horror. She checked into an Airbnb in San Diego. This was July 4th holiday weekend with the family. They get in there. They notice there's a beach scene, a bunch of people on the beach, and it's their freaking family.
2: All right, I'm looking at the photo.
0: All right.
2: This is an aerial photo of like 50 random people.
0: Yeah, but their family was... All right, I've got audio. Listen to the audio. Listen to what she said on social media.
3: Okay, guys, the weirdest thing happened. We get to our Airbnb in San Diego.
4: It's unsettling.
3: Unsettling. And we're like...
4: Random Airbnb.
3: Looking through it. No connections to it.
4: Literally just...
3: We're looking at this picture, and my dad is like... This looks like me. And I'm like, oh, Dad, what? No, this is my dad. That's my sister, Libby, when she was 10 years ago. And that's Brady, my brother, 10 years ago. He is lit. They're literally in the Airbnb picture.
4: We have those swimsuits. We are literally in this picture.
3: It's the craziest thing.
4: We are
3: so
4: on our Airbnb wall. This can't be real.
3: No, guys, we think this is crazy.
4: We are actually spiraling.
0: Michelle, if we checked into an Airbnb and suddenly we were in some kind of a crowd photo on the wall, what would you think?
1: I think I would be really creeped out. Like, how did this happen? Because it doesn't seem like something that's a coincidence that can be that easy of a coincidence.
2: I mean, this is obviously an aerial photo. It was photographic art that was framed and put on the board, sold in a store.
0: So somebody said that this is like the start of a Black Mirror episode. Yeah, that's crazy. That's crazy. All right. When we get back, we start over an hour and 20 minutes of nonstop MJ. We went to see The Odyssey yesterday. What did we think? Also, Michelle's very entertained with, and this is terrible. How can you be entertained with a discussion about the Cyclospora deal?
1: Sorry.
0: She's laughing. So the whole explosive diarrhea deal? Michelle's reading about something that happened apparently in South Tampa. There are some cases going around of the explosive D. And Michelle stumbled across, and then I hear her laughing. I'm like, what are you laughing at? And all right, that's next. We got a lot of stuff coming up because we do an hour and 20 minutes of Nonstop MJ next here on the MJ Morning Show on Q105, 104.7 FM. 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
5: In Pinellas, we have accidents on 275 South and 54th Avenue North and 22nd Avenue North. In Tampa, a crash on the Selman Expressway westbound at Morgan Street. We have a crash on MLK impacting traffic both east and westbound near Highland Avenue. We have a crash on MLK at 301. In Manatee, we have a crash on 75 South at 275. 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

0: 7:30 at the MJ Morning Show. 1 hour, 20 minutes of nonstop MJ starts right now with me and Fester, Michelle. Fester's kid, Hudson, is in the studio this morning. I'm sure we'll talk to him a little later on. We are awaiting a phone call from Sheriff Chad Chronister at any minute regarding the situation. The two deputies shot in Ruskin yesterday, and all I can say is miracle in Ruskin. A terrible situation, but wow. We'll have the sheriff on in just a couple of minutes. Hey, Fester, when you played high school football, what position? Were you defensive?
1: I was very offensive.
0: So you're offensive line?
1: I was very offensive. I played left tackle.
0: All right. So Fester played high school football for Dixie Hollins, right?
1: Yeah, I went to Dixie Hollins High School, and I was arguably the worst player on the team. If anything, I was team comedian.
0: You're also the worst player on the MJ Morning Show.
1: It's only two of us.
0: Michelle's here. What are you talking about?
2: I don't count.
0: Michelle, you have been on the show for. The sheriff's on hold. Let me go to the sheriff right off the bat. I've got to ask you something about your football days because something really strange is happening in Pinellas County.
1: You got it.
0: All right, Sheriff Chronister, welcome back to the MJ Morning Show.
3: Good morning, guys.
0: What a day yesterday. We were texting back and forth, and you said to me, a millimeter either way. Finish this sentence, what you said to me last night.
3: And this would be a much different outcome. We would talk about people, maybe one of the deputies being paralyzed, or even more, making death notifications. That's how critical, like just millimeters away. How do you get shot in the neck and you hit no vital arteries or your cervical spine? I mean, how do you explain someone getting shot in the face and the bullet being lodged in his jaw, upper jaw, and not going into the remaining of his skull, or getting shot in the ring finger of his gun hand as he lays on the ground, the struggle to take the other hand and grab the gun because he's afraid the suspect's coming around the car. He doesn't know that our sergeant came from behind and ended up neutralizing the threat and killing the suspect.
0: All right, this is unbelievable. A situation in Ruskin yesterday. Also, Sheriff, when I heard this, when I heard two deputies shot, Michelle, what's the first thing I said to you? I said,
2: I hope they're okay.
0: I bet you it was a domestic situation as well.
2: That too.
0: You know, it's unbelievable, Sheriff, as you know, any police officer that I've ever known, the worst calls, the big unknowns are the domestic calls. And they were called to a situation. Just some quick background here. The suspect was apparently took his ex-girlfriend hostage and like had her taped up or bound and had a sock taped in her mouth. Is that correct?
3: Yes, zip tied her legs and put a sock in her mouth and put tape over. At some point, a few times throughout the night, she loses consciousness, wakes back up. And in the morning when she woke up at some point, and throughout this entire encounter, he kept pointing a gun at her, telling he was going to kill her. He was going to shoot and kill her. In the morning, she wakes up and sees that she's unrestrained. He's out in another room, and I guess where she lives. She says, I have an appointment I can't miss. He allows her to leave, and she comes and notifies us. But back to your what you were saying about domestic violence calls, probably the most dangerous calls we handle. If you're already in some type of unstable mindset that you would harm your loved one, what would you do to a complete stranger that's a law enforcement officer that now is arriving on scene?
0: The body cam footage is just unbelievable. I mean, harrowing. Your deputy show up on the scene because, first of all, this guy was known, this guy who is no longer walking planet Earth, rightfully so. This Makowski guy, he has a prior history. Your deputy show up, and he was in a vehicle and almost immediately opens fire on your deputies. So the victim, the woman that was zip-tied to a chair or a sock taped in her mouth, she was able to leave. I think she told him allegedly that she had an appointment to go to, and she goes right to... Go ahead.
3: Yeah, you're exactly right. She had an appointment for her car. She couldn't miss, and she leaves. She does the right thing. She does the courageous thing, drives right to our substation down in Ruskin and says, hey, this happened to me. I need a protection order. We're like, well, we're going to do more than a protection order. We have some crimes here. So knowing that he's a convicted felon, they launched the drone, which beautiful technology, instead of rushing in doing surveillance. At this point, he's a threat to himself. He's in the house. She says he never goes anywhere without his firearm. So we're like, well, let's just wait. At some point, as they're setting up, he exits the residence and walks towards his car. They're like, well, we have to take action now. They give the command to move in. The last thing we want, there's innocent bystanders in the parking lot. But even worse, now he gets in this car. Now we have a chase, and it becomes even a greater threat to this community. So they decide to move in. He sees the first deputy arriving on scene. He opens the sliding door to his van and punches his arm through, shooting out the other side of the window, MJ, because he wants to get a better shot at the deputy. Ugh. So this deputy, could you imagine, as this deputy's exiting his car, the door's not even shut, and he's faced with a barrage of bullets. At some point through this barrage, he's struck in the face and in the hand, his gun hand, and immediately drops to the ground. He turns his attention to the second deputy who's moving and taking a tactical position. He's not even able to get out of his car. He's putting the car in park, and he gets shot in the neck. So he's out of the gunfight, and fortunately, we have a sergeant who's watching this drone footage and listening to the information that the deputy operating the drone is conveying. He pulls in and takes a position in the back, and he's able to stop the threat and make sure there's no other threat to the innocent repairmen that were in the parking lot, or no more threat to our deputies. Like I said, this reign of terror ended yesterday because of the training, the bravery, and the heroic actions of our deputies. And I couldn't be more proud of them. But I have to go back to what Michelle said. I felt the same way. I was at a speaking forum for the Tampa Bay Area Chiefs of Police. And Jerry walks up, my admin deputy walks up and says, hey, we got to go. And he says, hey, we have a deputy shot in the face and shot in the neck. And my thought was just like you guys, like, this isn't good. This isn't good.
0: Wow. So deputy, is it Muon, M-U-O-N?
3: Deputy Moon. Deputy Moon and Deputy Daniels.
0: Okay, and then so it's Deputy Moon and then Deputy Colton Daniels, and then thank you to the third deputy, that's Sergeant Harrison Bashner. He's the one that was spot on and neutralized this sick individual.
3: Yeah, he ended this reign of terror. Who knows what he would have done more to the deputy or anyone else in this community. And thank God he did what he needed to do to stop this reign of terror. But I'm headed to the hospital now. Wow. I saw both deputies, talked to their wives last night. Deputy Moon's going to need surgery today on his hand. The bullet hit his ring finger. He was joking that he still has his finger. I can go back to work soon. And I'm like, listen, take your time to heal.
0: Oh, wow.
3: But it shattered his hand and his wrist. So he's going to need at least one, maybe two surgeries. And, we're hoping the second deputy gets released today. They kept him overnight just for observation. And because he was in such a severe pain, obviously because of the nature of where the injuries occurred.
0: I mean, for Deputy Daniels getting hit in the neck, and for him not to have any vital areas hit with the... Do we know what round he fired, what size bullet that was?
3: I believe it was a 9mm.
0: Yeah, most common round. Anyway, Sheriff, yeah. Sheriff, thanks to your deputies, the Hillsborough County Sheriff's Office, one of the best agencies in the entire United States, and someone was watching over your guys yesterday, Sheriff.
3: Listen, the hand of God was with them. That's the only way I can explain divine intervention, is how they got shot where they got shot, and we're still here talking about it.
0: All right, please give our regards to your deputies. Thank you, Sheriff, for coming on.
3: I promise I will. Thank you, guys. Thanks for your continued support.
0: You bet. Unbelievable.
1: Wow.
0: I've got a couple of quick bites here. Then we'll get back to, I got a football question for you. Got a couple of quick sound bites from the body camera footage.
4: I'm hit. Motor 3V. I'm hit.
0: I mean, this is just unbelievable. Listen, I'll play it completely through now.
4: I'm hit. Motor 3V. I'm hit. I'm in my car. I got hit in the neck.
0: Wow. And both these deputies should recover pretty well. Unbelievable.
5: Looking, get us an ambulance. Get an ambulance.
6: You're good.
5: Drop it.
6: Okay.
5: Where you hit? Where you hit?
6: I think here.
5: Okay.
6: My hand.
5: Okay.
6: My hand is pretty bad, bud.
5: Okay. Come on.
6: Yeah.
5: Go, baby.
6: I got you.
5: Yeah, 10-18. 10-18. Sit.
6: Hey, bullets in my hand.
5: Okay.
6: Bullets in my hand. Okay. We're good. We're good.
5: Yep.
6: Feel anything in your back? No, I don't.
5: Okay, lean forward.
6: Okay, lean forward.
5: Let's sweep his back, Scott.
6: Yeah, that's the only place. I'm good.
5: Can you sit?
7: I don't hear nothing.
6: I'm good.
0: Wow. It's unbelievable. You listen to that body cam audio, and it just puts you right into the... And how about the composure, getting hit in the hand with a bullet, and his wrist was also injured, and he just sounded very composed.
1: Dude, he was shot in the face. Yeah. I'm looking at Deputy Moon right now. His whole left arm is restrained.
0: You got neck, hand, face.
1: He has a bullet hole in his face right where the dimple is.
0: In his cheek.
1: But it went at such a straight angle that it got lodged in his jaw.
0: Unbelievable. Anyway. Law enforcement, thank you for what you do. Thank you to the Hillsborough County Sheriff's Office, serving, protecting, and look what happened. And this could have had a much different outcome. Just unbelievable that both these officers should recover. Amazing, and thank God that actually happened. All right, shifting gears, back over to what we were talking about. So you played, if you were listening just a few minutes ago before the sheriff called in, and I was awaiting the call. So I was asking Fester, you played high school football.
1: Yes.
0: You played Dixie Hollins. Is it still called? Did they change the name of the school? Was like Dixie being out of favor?
1: Yeah, they lopped the Dicks off of it. So now it's E High School. They took off the Dixie. So it's now Hollins High School.
0: So they took the Dixie off because of, all right.
1: Yeah,
0: so,
1: and then our mascot was the Rebels.
0: Okay.
1: And that was problematic.
0: That's got to go too.
1: Because we had like that old Southern man, that old Colonel was the mascot. So now they're I think the Royals.
0: Did he look like Colonel Sanders? Did he have did he have a fried chicken recipe as well?
1: Yeah. Delicious fried chicken.
0: So I'm about to ask you a question.
1: Yes.
0: And this is just weird. This is just strange. I don't know what the deal is here. And apparently nobody does. When you played at Dixie Hollins High School, played football, did you ever play St. Pete Catholic?
1: No. No.
0: You did not?
1: St. Pete Catholic was a much smaller school.
0: Yeah, but...
1: We played all the city schools.
0: But a lot of times, some of the private schools get worked into the mix with some of the public schools. At least that's been my understanding. Well, the reason why I'm bringing this up is Pinellas schools have been ordered not to play St. Pete Catholic in sports. But I don't think anyone knows why yet, or at least the stories that I saw, that we don't know why the directive was issued. Why would that be? Michelle, any idea? Why would Pinellas County Public Schools be told, nope, you can't play St. Pete Catholic?
2: I don't
0: know. Why?
1: I feel like the Catholic schools and those kind of schools played themselves. Like St. Pete Catholic played Cardinal Mooney.
0: A lot of Jesuit. Yes, a lot of times, yes. But
1: Tampa Catholic, Berkeley Prep.
0: I thought some of the private schools also played some of the public schools because I don't know if you always have enough private schools.
1: I don't recall playing that.
0: Hold on. But clearly, Pinellas schools were playing St. Pete Catholic in sports, in some sports, because they've been told, don't play St. Pete Catholic anymore.
1: Basketball season might be 30 games, 40. So you might need other teams to play, and they're right around the corner. But what's no reason why? What is the superintendent saying?
2: No reason. They're not providing an explanation for the freeze.
8: We ain't going to play those Catholic boys.
0: There's no reason at all. Well, we don't know why.
2: Wait a minute. I found an article here that suggests...
0: is there something new that I didn't see yet? Us know. Let us know if you find
2: it. I'm reading as quickly as I can.
0: All right. Let me know.
8: Michelle.
2: I think as Fester, somebody said, alleged recruiting and concentrated investment in the Catholics, St. Pete Catholic's athletic program. They're a private school. They can solicit the parents for funds.
1: These Catholic schools have a history of poaching stud football players from public schools.
0: Ah, is that it?
1: And recruiting.
0: And giving them like a free pass? Listen, like, giving them a scholarship, like a sports scholarship.
1: I'm just pulling a number.
0: Free tuition.
1: But let's say, let's say tuition's 25 grand a year, right? We'll give your kid a $100,000 education. We'll give him all the books, all the supplies he needs. You get a meal every day. You know, and it's a top notch education. It's a great, it's a great school as opposed to going to, you know, Lakewood, Boca Ciega, you know.
2: And in this way, they can build a championship team. You know, like they can go all the way to, I don't know how far do they go, states or something?
1: In their division, in their league, whoever they play.
0: Hang on. Jesus is on the phone.
1: Okay, let's see if we're right.
0: Hold on. Jesus says that he played St. Pete Catholic. Hold on, let's see. Jesus, welcome to the MJ Morning Show. So, Jesus, what school did you go to in Pinellas County?
7: It wasn't Pinellas County. It was Leonard High School in Ruskin.
0: Okay, so Leonard, but is that...
1: Leonard High School is a public high school in Ruskin. Yeah, it was open like several years ago.
0: So
1: Leonard High School.
0: So Leonard High School played St. Pete Catholic. So it wasn't even a Pinellas school. It was a Hillsborough County school.
1: In what sport?
7: Football.
0: Yeah.
7: And I don't know who would make the schedule that year, but they thought it would be funny for the giant St. Pete Catholics. The tallest guy on their team was 6'8". The shortest one was 6'5".
0: The St. Pete Catholic football players were like giants?
7: Yeah, compared to us, the tallest guy on our team was like 6'3".
0: Wow.
1: That goes back to the Catholic schools recruit like a college would.
0: All right.
1: And they don't have the limitations
7: of
1: a public
7: school. The score for that, MJ, was 56-0.
0: Hold on.
2: Wow.
0: St. Pete Catholic beat your high school from 56-0?
7: And that was before halftime.
0: Oh, my God.
1: I mean,
0: hold on. Did you guys continue the game or they forfeit or just give up?
7: They have this rule, anything past 35 points, the clock does not stop.
0: Yeah, there you go. Anyway, hey,
1: this game over with.
0: Hey, Sus, thanks for the call. I appreciate it. All right. So you probably heard I was playing a little sound effect, right?
1: The popping. That's Poppin' Fresh Doughboy.
0: I was going to ask you.
1: Pillsbury Doughboy.
0: I was going to ask you, who is that?
1: You think I don't know that one?
0: Of course you don't. There's a reason why I'm doing the story, because I'm sure this is very familiar around your house. How many cans of Poppin' Fresh Dough do you have in your house right now?
1: Okay, so I'm glad you asked.
0: Okay.
1: I am can dough poor right now.
0: Oh, really?
1: But remember, we had the hot dogs earlier in the week, and I wrapped them in the Poppin' Fresh, the Pillsbury Grands. Remember, we wrapped them in the Grands biscuits? We had hot dogs and biscuits. And then we had crescent rolls. We made little turnovers out of the crescent rolls. Right. I love that stuff.
0: The cinnamon rolls.
1: The cinnamon rolls.
0: That little tub of white frosting.
1: Dude, have you not seen the TikTok method of cooking those cinnamon rolls?
0: No, I've not seen
1: that. Makes them so good.
0: I have not seen the TikTok method of popping fresh rolls.
1: I don't know that I ever heard the extra extended laugh.
0: Oh, so I've got two versions. All right. Here is Doughboy giggle number one.
1: Okay, that's what I've always heard.
0: And here's Doughboy giggle number two. All right, so there's a reason why I'm playing the Doughboy.
9: Boy, did he go to pieces.
1: What did he say?
0: I don't know.
9: Boy, did he go to pieces.
0: Boy, did he go to pieces.
9: Boy, did he go to pieces.
0: Well, Fester, I'm glad that you don't have any Poppin' Fresh Pillsbury Doughboy stuff in your fridge right now.
1: Because, why is there a recall?
0: Yeah, we got a recall.
1: What does Doughboy do?
0: Yep, here we go. Apparently, these popular rolls sold here in Florida are being recalled because they could contain glass.
1: Oh.
2: What?
0: Apparently, the Doughboy got all liquored up and dropped the Corona bottle inside the vat mixing up the dough. So apparently there's glass potentially inside some of the Pillsbury Poppin' Fresh bread rolls.
1: Oh no.
0: Yeah, so General Mills has initiated a recall for approximately 1,260 cases of Pillsbury bread rolls and Pillsbury Kaiser bread rolls. Best by date of October 13th, coming up here in 2026. And the products were sold in multiple states, including right here in Florida. So, yeah, if this is a class 2 recall, meaning exposure may cause temporary or medically reversible adverse health consequences. How do you know it's reversible? If you're eating a roll and you got a big giant shard of glass and it slices open your esophagus.
1: Reversible.
0: That might not be reversible.
1: No, it might be. We don't know that yet.
0: And then, you know what would be really bad is if you eat it and then you reverse it, then you get cut both ways. It's coming and going.
1: I don't know if it's worse to reverse it or to pass it. So it's not everything that Pillsbury makes.
0: No, it
1: actually sounds like two of the more obscure items.
2: Oh, okay.
1: I can't think of ever seeing...
0: It's the Pillsbury bread rolls and the Pillsbury Kaiser. When I think of the Doughboy, the only thing that I remember is taking that canister and whack, you peel off the label and then you whack it on the countertop.
1: I'm yet to see...
0: You chip the formica.
1: I'm yet to see a picture of the packaging. I bet you this is in the freezer case, not the refrigerated section.
0: Oh, okay.
1: Because the Kaiser rolls.
0: I'm sorry, I'm not an expert on the Pillsbury Doughboy product line like you.
1: Well, I'm glad you asked. Sit down. I'm going to give a TED talk on it.
0: Hey, Hudson, go over to come on around. Go over to your dad.
1: Come here,
0: Hudson, come on over, and I want you to poke your dad's belly button.
1: Yeah, poke me right here.
0: Go ahead.
1: Poke me right here in the side.
0: Hudson, poke daddy's belly button right now. And here we go.
1: Don't punch me, kid.
0: Don't punch him.
2: No, don't hurt him.
0: That's enough. Okay.
1: All right. Thank you.
0: I'm out. All done.
1: Thank you, Hudson.
0: That's your seat.
2: Welcome.
1: All right. Go back to your seat. Go back to your seat. All right. So what? Go back.
2: So what?
1: Hey,
0: Fester, I know that you're into Big Brother.
1: Dude, last night was the eviction episode.
2: Was your prediction correct?
1: So, yes.
0: And by the way, hold on. The story I'm about to do here has nothing to do with Big Brother.
2: Oh, well, you brought it up.
0: But I'm just saying, because I'm about to talk about a different reality show. Okay, fine. Go ahead and get it out. Go ahead and get out your Big Brother chatter.
1: Big Brother, the live eviction was last night. So good.
0: Fester's a 50-year-old man addicted to Big Brother on CBS.
2: That's who I think watches it.
0: I think you have the hots for...
1: Julie Chen Moonves?
0: Yes.
2: She is pretty.
1: Yeah,
0: I think you said, like, hey, you know, I'm in the mood for a little Asian tonight.
1: I'm not mad at that statement.
0: Yeah.
1: I think Julie Chen Moonves is a beautiful woman and a wildly talented... Talented.
0: And her husband's a groper, right?
2: Allegedly.
1: Yeah, likes what he likes. All right. Anyway, Ashley got booted out last night. It was like a 15-0 vote. The whole house voted against her.
0: They hated her.
1: Oh, it's week one.
0: Big Brother.
2: But what precipitated the hate for this one person by all 15?
1: We just saw that she was the right choice. The way it worked out, everybody liked Taylor, the other person on the block, with Ashley. And
0: I heard she had a feminine itch problem.
1: You heard right.
0: I just made that up. I have no idea. Who's the guy that goes, Big Brother?
1: I don't know who that is.
0: The announcer guy.
1: But if we ever had a budget, we could hire a real voice guy.
0: MJ! Morning show.
1: I think it's great. I think he's great. But yeah, last night was the live episode. HOH competition's happening. We'll find out the results on Sunday.
2: All right.
0: I can't believe your addiction to this show.
1: Such a good show.
0: And this is real. This is not like some juiced up phony crap for like some radio content.
1: Dude, Rome and Lyric, they were kissing on day two.
0: I have no idea who you're talking about.
1: There's already a showmance in here.
2: Really?
0: Hold on.
2: Day two? Hold on.
0: There's a contestant named Rome.
1: Rome, R-O-M-E.
0: And there's a contestant named Lyric?
1: Yes,
0: right,
1: from Hawaii.
0: Which is the male and which is the female?
1: Okay, Rome.
0: I don't know.
1: Rome is the male pickleball coach from Michigan who now lives like in Deerfield Beach or something in Florida.
0: Okay. Palm Beach County.
1: He's a good-looking guy who trains old ladies up in pickleball, so you know.
2: Yeah.
1: And Lyric, she's like an influencer and a lawyer, and she's probably the best looking girl in the house, but they have like a showmance going day two.
2: Already?
1: Day two.
2: How does that happen?
0: Deerfield Beach is Broward County.
1: Is it? She's somewhere over. Yeah, I don't even know if it's Deerfield, but it's somewhere over there.
0: Yeah, Deerfield is Broward. I stand corrected. Anyway, so I have another reality show, and guess what? Michelle and I actually watched this.
1: Is it Secret Millionaire on Netflix?
0: No, this was during COVID.
1: Okay, which one?
0: We were all locked in during COVID, and somehow we found, hold on, that's a hint. We were locked in during COVID. Michelle?
2: Love After Lockup?
0: Yes!
2: Yeah.
1: Dude, Love After, Michelle turned me on to that show.
0: We have not watched it since like 2020.
1: But
0: we watched a number of episodes of Love After Lockup.
1: When our radio show came back on Q105 in 2020.
0: Yeah.
1: And I remember we talked about that, and Michelle even came on, I think, and said, it's a good show. I must have watched 15 episodes of it.
2: Yeah.
1: And you can't not watch.
2: You can't not watch.
1: I don't even know where it's streamed or broadcast now.
2: I think it's still running somewhere.
1: Somewhere it is. But Love After Lockup. Yeah, man. Yeah.
2: Once you watch it, you're like locked in for a while.
1: And
2: it's fascinating to me to see these people just think, I don't know. They just think how it's all going to work out. It's unicorns and rainbows after that release date. And I'm like, I don't know.
0: So we have a Love After Lockup situation.
2: Oh,
0: right here in the Tampa Bay area over in Polk County. In fact, Andrew's going to dig up the sheriff, Grady Judd, here. He did his little daily briefing. So a guy that was on this series, Love After Lockup, was arrested in Polk County, caught driving on a suspended license. Mm. He's going back to the lockup.
2: That's it?
0: So he's gonna have love again. He's going to have more love after the lockup, after he's been hauled away.
1: I have to admit, I'm glad it's just a suspended license. Although that's wrong, it's not the most egregious thing I could think
0: of. No, yeah. I could think of some more egregious things. But listen, if you've been incarcerated and you're on love after lockup, you might want to keep your nose clean and not drive around on a suspended license.
1: Not these guys.
0: That's all I'm saying.
1: These guys can't help themselves.
0: Yeah, so Grady Judd says that Christopher Chips, 42, was in prison for 10 years. On a 32-year sentence, he was paroled in South Dakota.
1: What?
0: Yep.
1: 10 on 32?
0: Yep. So he drove through Naples on a suspended license. Deputies stopped him, arrested him on July 1st. But apparently he's...

0: and he got in trouble. And now he came here and he was driving on a suspended license.
1: Ah.
0: Yeah, that's right. You ought to drive on a suspended license when you're already in trouble in Naples and you're on parole from, you know, like 30-year sentence
1: yep.
0: up in South Dakota. Because that way, when you get arrested, then we'll know about it and we can violate all your paroles and send you back to prison.
1: So lock him up.
2: Oh,
1: so he had a suspended issue. I guess he was pulled over in Naples. Now he's in Davenport. So that's the Polk County reference.
2: July 1st right. was Naples. Now
1: he's been busted again for suspended license in
2: Polk County.
1: So you know what this means?
2: We could see if there's a whole new season.
1: We could see if he could get love after lockup again. But man, that's only doing 10 years on a 32-year sentence. I'd love to know what he did to 32 years. That's a pretty heavy duty sentence.
2: The 32-year stretch.
1: What'd he do?
2: He got
1: what crime?
2: Identity theft. Identity theft and burglary.
1: Wow. Well, that must have been jammed up because of like repetitive, major problems, you know, repeatedly over years. Maybe he got an enhanced sentence.
2: I tell you what, man, South Carolina. Oh, not South Carolina. South Dakota. South Dakota making you serve 1/3 of your sentence.
3: Yeah.
2: Yeah.
3: That's kind of light.
2: It's kind of easy.
1: I would think South Dakota would be a little bit more enforcing, you know?
2: Lock him up, throw away the key.
1: Exactly.
2: We don't need your kind around here.
1: I have an interesting little factoid here, according to brand new research. So a lot of people are driving to work right now. Are you speeding? Are you trying to get to work? Are you speeding, or not just going to work, but anywhere? Are you a speeder? Oh, I want to get there faster. If I speed, I'll get there faster. Listen to this. Let's see if we can make the mathematics work here. I just thought this was pretty fascinating. There is a new research project, a nationwide study by researchers at the University of Minnesota. Yeah. They reveal that if people adhered to the posted speed limits, that would dramatically reduce U.S. fuel consumption. That was the whole thing behind the whole Drive 55 back during the energy crisis in the 1970s.
2: Yeah, your engine just burns more fuel when you go 65, 75, 85 miles an hour.
1: I just remember my dad was just, I'm like, what, 7, 8, 9 years old. My dad was just bitching and moaning, oh, man, 55 is too slow. Because the interstates used to be like 65 back then, and then they dropped it to 55. And then, of course, we've made a comeback over the last decades where we have plenty of spots where you can do 65, 70, even 75. What state were we in where it was like 80?
3: I think
1: Montana. Yeah, we were driving across Montana,
2: Wyoming,
1: and there was a time I think Montana had zero speed limit.
2: They were the last state to sign on to the national speed limit.
1: Okay, so listen to this. So it's more than just saving fuel. The reason why I'm doing this story is not really because drive slower, save fuel. No. That's not why I'm doing the story. They also found that speeding, on average, only cuts your time to your destination by 1 minute. Actually, it's less. It's like 54 seconds. On average, when you speed, your time to destination, because of your speeding, is only reduced by a little teensy-weensy bit, less than a minute. 54 seconds. That's it. So does that make that much of a difference in your life? Oh, I got to get to work. Oh, if I speed, I'll get there maybe 54 seconds earlier. Is that worth risking maybe getting a ticket, getting your insurance rates all jammed up?
2: So I heard a professor, this is maybe, you know, 6, 8 years ago now. But it's a professor, like a physics professor, and he's talking about speed.
1: Where the hell were you listening to a physics professor?
2: It was like on, he had like an Instagram video.
1: Okay,
2: like,
1: all right.
2: I wasn't like going to like the auditorium for a lecture.
1: I thought you were doing adult night classes or something.
2: St.
1: Pete Junior College.
2: I have the most random internet feed, and sometimes you see like something, you're like, why is this on my, how did I get into this algorithm to where this guy's talking about the consequence of speed? And he's like, listen, if somebody's going 15 miles an hour,

0: and you're going 30, yeah, that's 100% faster. Or if somebody's going 30 and you're going 60, that's 100% faster. And you're going to get someplace much more quickly if that's the case. However, if you're going 70 miles an hour and somebody else wants to go 80 miles an hour, it's only like a 12% increase.
1: Oh.
0: So you're not going that much faster than slower. And, that 12% doesn't equate to a great savings of time.
1: No.
0: And everything you think you'll gain from speeding, you don't gain.
2: If you drive the speed limit, a whole lot of fuel is saved, and you're only going to arrive at your destination an average of 54 seconds faster. So heads up on that. Slop Face. You know, that's a great name for like a villain in like a new DC... Slop Face.
3: I'm Slop Face.
2: Oh, speaking of Slop Face, wait till you see the Cyclops in the Odyssey. Oh, we'll get in a second. We'll get into the Odyssey. Michelle and I and Julian, we went to see the 2 o'clock showing in the IMAX theater. Well, sort of IMAX at Veterans 24. It was still a good looking print, but Michelle has a full observational review of the Odyssey. And what did I think of it? What did Michelle think of it?
0: Hold on. What's the difference between a review and an observational review?
2: Well, because Michelle has some observations on top of the review.
0: Okay. Yeah. I see.
2: Oh, yeah. It's an observational review. So hang on.
1: More observations than review.
0: Oh.
1: I don't know.
2: So in the next DC movie or Marvel movie, one of the new villains should be Slop Face. Yeah.
0: The next Spider-Man, he fights Slop Face.
2: Slop Face. All right. So you know, you can probably put it together. What is Slop Face?
0: A guy that looks like hell?
2: No.
0: A guy that has...
2: All right. What is AI Slop?
0: Oh, yeah. I was thinking like physically...
2: No.
0: I was trying to picture what the villain looked like.
2: What is AI Slop?
0: I mean, AI Slop is just the abundance of all this AI material everywhere.
2: All this AI-created garbage... And AI Slop, listen, this is from the Hollywood Reporter. And listen, in the Hollywood Reporter, I think that they're qualified to talk about, Slop Face is taking over Hollywood and making beauty boring. So what does this mean? They ask, why do so many of today's stars look so samey, like the same samey? Oh. Yeah. You can blame casting directors, plastic surgery trends, and as with everything else, social media these days. Hollywood's old guard looks distinctive. Haven't they always? Meryl, Al, Tom, Morgan, Matt, Denzel, Brad. Newer stars look more familiar. What they're saying is that there's like a homogenized look for these newer stars, and it's sort of... similar to like what we're seeing in AI and how it's just almost too perfect. It's like too put together. It's come on. Were we talking about teeth?
1: Well, I said this to you because we watch a lot of older movies.
2: Yeah.
1: And it occurred to me, I forget what we were watching, probably like The Towering Inferno or something like that. And the actors, some of them did not have perfect teeth. They weren't perfectly straight and they weren't perfectly white. And I was like, wow, what a difference from like 50 years ago to now, where nearly every actor on, in any show or movie has perfectly straight white teeth. Yeah. I mean, it didn't used to be like a requirement, I guess.
2: AI slop, slop face. It's the similarity how a lot of these millennial and Gen Z stars have the same look, the same type of work done, and it's more generic. Instead of having idiosyncrasies or interesting features, I'll tell you, speaking of AI slop and this slop face. So Michelle, when we get home, she'll make herself her little sunny side up egg and she'll, toast some Cuban bread and spread some avocado on the... And then what do you put on every day, like at noon these days?
1: I don't know what you're talking about.
2: You put on the halftime report on CNBC.
1: Oh, yeah.
2: Michelle,
1: you said, what do I put on? I'm like, clothes.
2: Yeah. She puts on something sexy. Yeah,
0: I thought you were going to say like a lingerie and a can't wait for these kids to go back to school.
2: So,
1: Oh, my God. Yeah.
2: So post-show, Michelle puts on something sexy as she traipses around the house.
1: Something a little more comfortable?
2: So, yeah, let me put on something a little more comfortable. So Michelle likes putting on, of late, the halftime report on CNBC to see what's going on with the stocks and what's going on with MU, what's going on with SpaceX. And
1: you learn so much watching the show.
2: So a commercial comes on. You know where I'm headed? A commercial comes on for some, was it a brokerage or some kind of financial advisor?
1: Financial advisor firm.
2: Some financial advisor firm commercial comes on. And the firm, I can't remember the name of the firm, but their whole selling point was, we're the firm for high net worth individuals. When I'm watching this, there were two guys like sitting in a trading room with all kinds of computer screens. They're looking at charts and everything. What did I say right away to you? What did I say?
1: That's AI.
2: I said, those guys aren't real.
1: Right.
2: I said, that's AI. So we're watching. And what I do next? What did I do? I called Julian.
1: Oh, yes, you did. You called Julian down. All right, so you got to stop playing this guessing game with me because it's like I can't respond.
0: You don't give enough clues. We don't pre-plan this. So I don't know.
1: What do you newsflash, this is a real live show.
2: Yeah, I'm not pre-planning stuff. Okay, this is a real show. Right,
0: so after she puts on the lingerie and eats her avocado toast.
2: We're not like the other radio shows with the phony staged actor phone calls.
1: Right.
2: What is it like?
0: I have Cliff on the line here.
2: Second date update and all that crap and all the War of the Roses. All that stuff is fake. All those callers, all the other radio stations that do like the, what are some of the things? The second date up?
0: The War of the Roses. That's the Heritage one.
1: I hate that one.
2: They're all fake.
0: Second date update.
2: They're all scripted fake. They're actors. They're phone actors that are doing the bits.
0: The third date dilemma. The, hey, did you give me herpes? That's a new one.
1: God, that's gross. Yeah.
2: Is that a new bit? Is that a new feature?
0: I have Jeff on the line, and he wants to ask Sarah a question. Jeff, are you there? Yes. Let's get Sarah on the line. Sarah, do you remember Jeff? Yes. He has a question for you. Hey, Sarah, did you give me herpes? Oh, my gosh.
1: Now, that would be really fun if you could do it actually live.
0: That should be a new radio.
1: You did not give me that herpes strain.
0: All right, I have an envelope here, and it says who gave you herpes. And it's it apparently is Sarah, yes.
2: No, but they do these, like, second date up or like, closure. Oh, that's a big one across the country. So if you drive across the country and flip through the radio dials, you'll find 500 radio stations that are doing, like, the closure call. They're fake. They're phone actors. They're totally. When you hear phone calls on this show, these are real people. Real people calling into the show. We're not using phone actors
1: in real time.
2: Yeah,
0: we should use phone actors because I have Scott on the line here, and he wants to know why Betty doesn't call him back. We're gonna give Betty a call. Hey, Betty. Why don't you talk to Scott? He gave you herpes too. Who doesn't have herpes around here?
2: Let me put a closure on this segment. So we're watching, speaking of AI slop and Hollywood slop face of all these younger, it was looking similar and there's no like totally distinctive, you know what I'm saying?
0: Yeah.
2: So we're watching this commercial. I'm like, Michelle, this is awful. These two dudes that for this financial firm for high net worth individuals, this is AI. These aren't even real guys with the firm. So I called Julian down. Julian, come on down. So Julian comes down. I said, hey, watch this. What do you notice? I hit play and Julian says what?
1: That's AI.
0: Yep. That's AI.
1: I mean, literally. Exactly. He didn't even, it wasn't even like
2: didn't even blink.
1: A nanosecond. Yeah. And he identified it right away.
2: The second I saw the commercial and the second he saw the commercial, Michelle was duped, though.
0: Yeah.
1: No, I wasn't paying attention.
0: It takes a couple of seconds. To give it a passing glance, it passes.
2: I'm kidding.
1: It goes to commercial, and I do something else.
2: I don't even think Michelle was watching. But the minute I looked up, and I'm like, what the hell is this? These aren't real dudes at this. This is AI. So, slop face. Now it is time for the Odyssey review and update. I present to you my lovely wife, Michelle.
1: You know, it really didn't have to be a feature.
2: It's not a feature. Yeah.
0: It is now.
1: I mean, honestly.
2: We went to the 2 o'clock showing of the Odyssey of the Veterans 24. Where did we get this bogus information that there was going to be no previews and no commercials and it was going to start right on time at 2 o'clock? Where did we get this?
1: No, that's true. You just didn't hear all of the facts when we told you the details.
2: So you guys deceived me.
1: We gave you the information.
2: You're laughing at me?
1: You chose to believe what you wanted to believe and move forward with that information. It's the 70mm IMAX theaters that are not going to be showing any previews. They're only going to show like a 4-minute, I think, Dune thing.
2: Yeah, guess
1: something.
2: What? We get to the theater.
0: Oh, I know what happened. Okay.
2: Here's the deal. We get to the Veterans 24, 2 o'clock show of the Odyssey. By the way, pretty much sold out. Yeah, a lot of folks, I think, cut work yesterday early. To go, watch the Odyssey. You know,
0: or a lot of people don't have work. Or unemployment.
2: Yeah. God. All right. So we go to the Odyssey, 2 o'clock show, and I'm working on the information. I get suckered by Julian and Michelle. Were you guys laughing at me?
1: No, we weren't laughing. We were just relieved.
2: All right. So here's the deal. They know that I don't really care for the previews. I don't need to see a Coke commercial. I don't need to see Nicole Kidman telling me that this is the place for heartbreak or whatever the hell she says. I just want to sit down. I want to see the 20th Century Fox logo or the Warner Brothers logo or the A24 logo, and I want to see the movie start. That's my ideal deal. I sit down, the movie starts. I don't have to see all the other stuff. So they tell me, we got to be there at 2 o'clock.
1: No, we didn't say that.
2: Well, you told me that there were no previews and no commercials, that the movie's going to start on time.
1: I read you the story that said there will be no previews or commercials for 70mm IMAX.
2: There might be like a couple of minute preview for Dune 3.
1: I just said this.
2: Coming up, yes.
0: Okay, so the 70mm one isn't the one that you saw yesterday because that's the one that's rare, 25 or 28.
2: So that's the real IMAX experience. We do not have a real IMAX theater. And a lot of people don't know this. There are only like 25 or 28, whatever it is. It's a very low
1: 25
2: number.
1: 25 in the country.
2: There's 25. There's a very low number of actual real deal IMAX theaters.
0: Oh, no. The one in Indianapolis burned down last night. It's 24.
2: Hold on. How the hell? Listen to this.
0: That was a joke.
2: Listen. How the hell does Rochester, New York have a freaking real deal IMAX theater?
0: Yeah, I mean.
2: And we don't have an IMAX here. I don't get it.
1: Well, grandfathered in.
2: I don't know whether the fact that Kodak was based in Rochester, I don't know if that. The only real true IMAX theater that we have in the Florida is down in, it's like the Auto Nation Theater down in like Broward County.
0: All 25 of those projectors were made like during the Nixon administration, right? Aren't they really old?
2: No, yeah. During Prohibition.
0: Yeah, I mean,
2: I don't know.
0: President Hoover commissioned they're old relics of pieces of equipment. So at the time, Rochester was the epicenter of film development, being the home of Kodak.
1: Yeah.
0: Now it's a slum.
2: So I'm 2 o'clock.
1: It's not a slum.
0: I don't know.
2: Rochester is a, that's like, they ought to just rename it Sphincter City.
1: Oh my gosh.
2: All right. Here's the deal.
0: Moving to Sphincter City.
2: All right, 2 o'clock, we're in our seats. I'm like, oh man, the movie's going to start right away. Nope. 25 minutes of garbage.
0: Did it show?
2: 25 minutes of stuff before the movie started.
0: Did it show the preview to the movie Digger?
1: No, we did not see that.
2: Yeah, so Digger is the new Tom Cruise movie where he is unrecognizable.
0: Yeah.
2: In fact, he might actually look like L. Ron Hubbard.
1: But you know what? I did have Julian text me the previews that we did see. Fester, this is interesting. You know what's coming out?
0: Despicable Me 8.
1: No.
2: What did you say?
0: Despicable Me 8. The minions. Yeah. It grew, right? Despicable Me.
1: We got a couple of good ones and we got a couple of like weird things. Prime Time. You know what that's about?
2: Yeah, what is that? That preview ran. Prime Time is a story about
1: Chris Hansen. Doing the whole like caught you in the act.
2: This
1: what would happen if I hadn't have been here?
2: So why do you have the Mike's Hard Lemonade and the condoms?
1: They're making it. I guess they've already made the movie about it.
0: Is it about Chris Hansen or is it like a Chris Hansen type character?
2: You know who plays
1: Chris Hansen in the movie is the guy from the Righteous Gemstones. One of the young kids.
2: He's playing
1: Chris Hansen in that movie.
2: So To Catch a Predator.
1: Yeah.
2: They're doing a movie on To Catch a Predator. Anyway.
1: Spider-Man, Heart of the Beast, which is supposed to be a really good movie with Brad Pitt coming out.
2: This is the list of previews?
0: These are all the previews you saw yesterday.
2: I don't need that.
1: You know what else they're going to show?
2: What?
1: Fast and Furious, the original. Hey, if you missed it in the theater, it's new to you. Go see it.
2: Oh, I see that. Yeah. Hey, all right. Yeah. So can I get the review?
1: Sure.
2: Ladies and gentlemen, Michelle's review of The Odyssey, Christopher Nolan's brand new masterpiece.
1: All right, first of all, don't take the kids. I mean, it's 3 hours long, and also it's pretty violent, and there's a lot of monsters in it, like the Cyclops that you were referring to.
2: Oh, yeah.
1: It's a really fascinating interpretation of the Cyclops. Okay.
2: Masterpiece Theater with Michelle.
1: I don't think it's quite masterpiece. Hold on.
2: You don't think The Odyssey was a masterpiece?
1: Oh, no. It was definitely a masterpiece. Let me get to that.
2: Go ahead.
1: So, you know, prior to the release of it, we kept getting these little bits and pieces about, like, you know, who was being cast in the movie.
0: Yeah, the nits and bits, right.
1: Yeah, the nits and bits. So I'm watching the movie, and I'm thinking to myself, there's a lot of Matt Damon up there, but you know who might have played that role better? Will Ferrell. Or Adam Sandler. They could have played Odysseus. I mean, why not?
0: A comedic Odyssey.
1: Hey, give
0: or Louis, a serious one.
1: Give Louis C.K. a chance to come back, right? Redeem himself.
0: They didn't wear a lot of pants back then, right? Louis would have fit in just well.
1: He would have perfectly. Or how about Shane Gillis? He could have played Telemachus, Odysseus' son.
2: Will Ferrell should have played Odysseus.
3: Yeah. I drive a Dodge Stratus. I drive a Dodge Stratus.
1: Why not?
0: When they attack Troy.
3: I drive
0: Troy.
3: A Dodge Stratus.
2: You know what? Instead of the Trojan horse, they could have just drove a Dodge Stratus into Troy, right?
1: Yeah. That was a very fascinating scene, I thought.
0: Dodge Stratus at the gates. Let it in.
2: Now, I was thinking.
0: It's a gift from the gods.
2: Instead of Matt Damon playing Odysseus.
1: Yeah. Who would you like?
2: Jack Black.
0: Okay, I'm sorry. I gotta stop.
2: What? What?
0: Are you guys just trying to name every funny person you could think of and not give a real review of the movie?
2: Yes. Absolutely, 100%.
0: I wanna know about the review.
2: All right, go ahead.
0: One more.
1: Penelope, you know, the Anne Hathaway character?
0: Yeah.
1: Wanda Sykes.
0: I think Wanda Sykes should be in every movie.
1: She's genius.
0: I'm a huge Wanda Sykes fan.
1: I am too. I was like, man, you know what? She could have really turned those waterworks on.
2: Michelle, what did you think of The Odyssey?
1: You know what? I thought it was great. I give it 2 thumbs up.
2: How many stars?
1: I don't deal with the stars. You know, stars are confusing. Some star things are 3, 4, 5. Yeah, I have 2 thumbs. I'm going to give it 2 thumbs up.
0: So you have 2 thumbs.
1: I have 2 thumbs. I'm going to give it 2 thumbs up.
2: The movie is fantastic.
1: But just to put things into perspective, this movie, was a budget of $250 million. Do you know what other movie that is playing now that also had a budget of $250 million?
0: Moana.
2: Oh, God, really? That's a bomb.
1: Yeah, and they both had similar marketing costs. Moana had like $120 million, and The Odyssey has $125 million. So basically, both films are costing roughly the same amount as far as their budget goes, and look at what they're doing in the theaters. It's going to be a challenge.
2: So the minute the movie logo came on and the movie started, to the very end, before the credits, I ran stopwatch. 2 hours, 45 minutes. What movie company put this out?
1: Universal.
2: So the Universal logo, and then the movie starts to the very end of the movie, just before the credits roll, 2 hours, 45 minutes. And if you stayed to the very, very end of the credits, which we did, 2 hours, 52 minutes, 36 seconds. So just shy of 3 hours on this thing. And it was the fastest long movie that I've seen in a long time. This movie ran really, really quickly for that length of time.
0: That's awesome.
2: The Cyclops, listen, and folks, this is significant because I would have rather have had like Chinese water torture in high school than have to read Homer. you know, have to read the Odyssey or the Iliad, the Iliad. Yeah,
0: the Iliad, the Odyssey.
2: God, all that. I mean, I despised it, but I'm telling you, this movie was phenomenal. Christopher Nolan is a genius. I mean, this movie, and doesn't he do this? Doesn't he write the screenplay as well?
1: I think he did on this one.
2: He directs, he writes the screenplay on a lot of these movies. Talk about one talented bloke. Isn't he English? Isn't he British?
0: I don't
2: think so. Anyway, so I recommend this thing. The movie was fantastic. The reimagination of the Cyclops. I don't want to give too much away.
1: Yeah.
0: But he had one eye.
2: But wait, hold on.
0: That's what a Cyclops.
2: But there's a little bit of a reimagination of the
1: I know.
2: The eye. I don't want to give too much away.
0: See, I
1: yeah.
0: I'm a Cy Wiener.
2: What?
0: You're a Cy Wiener too.
1: Your son is in the room with us, please.
0: He's a Cy Wiener.
2: Anyway, The Odyssey was good. You don't need to remember The Odyssey from high school.
0: That's a villain character.
2: I liked
0: Cy Wiener.
2: But I tell you what, like Zendaya, she had like minimal.
1: Yeah, a lot of these actors had very small, limited roles with very little dialogue. Zendaya, also John Bernthal, had a very limited role.
2: The guy from The Walking Dead.
1: He's been in a lot of other things since The Walking Dead, which was like 15 years ago, by the way.
2: I know, but the sheriff's main deputy from The Walking Dead.
1: No, it was the brother of the deputy.
2: Oh, whatever
1: it
2: is.
1: There were two of them,
2: so
1: yes.
2: He was in, The Walking Dead.
1: He was in The Accountant.
2: Yeah. He's a
0: what did Travis Scott do in the movie?
1: He had a very limited role.
0: Yeah.
1: And there is a reason, and I read about it, like why Christopher Nolan wanted him in the movie, and I think it had something to do with how the poem was rap-ish in nature, and so he was trying to, you know, incorporate all of his themes and his reimagination.
0: Charlize Theron doing the movie?
1: Oh, she was Calypso, the one who kept him hostage.
2: No.
1: Oh, sorry.
2: She's the nymph.
1: Yeah.
2: She's the island nymph.
1: She is.
2: Yeah.
1: He was her sex slave for a long time.
2: She looked pretty good.
1: That's what I said to you when we came out of there. Yeah. You know, we had this article earlier this week about how everybody's worried about her. She looked so beautiful and fantastic on that screen. I was like, wow.
2: Tu Wong Fu is a blind dude with sheep and a dog.
0: Oh, yeah?
2: Tu Wong Fu.
0: John Leguizamo?
1: He was so good.
2: Yeah, John Leguizamo.
1: Yeah.
2: He has a part in there.
0: What was Elliot Page? Did you recognize?
1: Yeah. I mean, again, like you only saw Elliot Page maybe, two or three? No, I mean, no more than five times on screen, and only spoke like three, maybe four times.
2: He's the trans.
1: Yes.
2: Right?
1: Yes. Yeah. Yes. Yeah. So it's very interesting to see that all of these really high, highly sought after actors had just very small roles.
0: Robert Pattinson, was he like battling, fighting a war next to Odysseus?
1: No, he was the wimp who stayed home.
2: Yeah.
0: And Antinous or something?
2: And he thinks he's going to get it on with the queen.
1: Yeah.
0: Penelope?
2: Yeah.
1: Yeah.
2: He thinks he's going to get it on with Anne Hathaway.
0: You know.
2: But then guess who shows up? Oh, we know this story. I'm not, it's not like a spoiler,
1: It kind of is.
0: Listen, I don't think a lot of us are up to speed on the happenings of the Odyssey.
1: No.
0: Other than the fact that it exists and Odysseus is the main character,
1: right. Look,
0: I couldn't tell you anything about it.
1: I will just say, if you don't like Greek poetry or whatever, don't worry about it. Just don't watch the movie.
2: It's still fun.
1: Yeah. Yeah.
2: You know what? It was a fast nearly 3 hours.
1: Yeah.
2: It was the cinematography is fantastic.
1: Although, weirdly, we saw people have to leave 30 minutes before the movie.
2: Hold on. I'm about to bring this up. I've got two additional things. All right.
1: It's like, what is going on here?
2: It's like the climax of the movie is coming, and then a guy in the row in front of us just gets up and walks out. I mean, there's like maybe 20 minutes left in the movie, 30, and this guy just gets up. I mean, oh my God, I had no idea this was a 3-hour movie. I got to pick up my daughter at summer camp. What?
0: Okay.
1: I don't know.
0: One, it could have been the summer camp. I didn't even think of that.
2: Explosive diarrhea.
0: He could have been.
2: He might have had the explosive diarrhea that's going around everywhere.
0: He was squirming for the last 45 minutes before he got up. What about the bus?
1: What?
0: The bus comes by at a certain time.
1: Oh, my God, stop.
0: All right, no, MJ, did you buy the big soda?
2: I bought nothing. So Julian and Michelle, they bought the, and Julian's like a, what is the membership he has?
1: AMC A-lister.
2: Yeah, so Julian's an A-lister, so you buy a big bucket of popcorn, and then he gets a free refill. So they've got a whole gimmick going on where they dump the bucket right away into some other container, and then they...
0: Go get another one.
2: They go get another one immediately, so you don't have to get up during the movie.
0: That's brilliant.
2: Right.
0: What about soda and liquid regulation?
2: Julian got the biggest freaking cup of icy that I've ever seen in my life. But you know what? You know what? Hey, give me a large popcorn bucket. I want to use that for my icy next time.
4: What do you have bigger than that? I'm going to take the trash can and fill that up.
0: But that's the point. I mean, Michelle, listen, I always carry this, you know, insulated cup, and you know, I drink them pretty regularly. I have diet root beer in here today. But after this hour and 20 minute segment, I gotta go.
1: You got a weak bladder.
0: I mean, I do. Is it a shy bladder? Do I have a shy bladder?
1: Oh,
0: I
1: don't know maybe what that's
0: it. I don't know. It's the only thing.
1: My bladder's been trained, buddy.
0: It's the only thing shy about me.
2: I would think that your bladder would be commensurate, you know, with the body size.
0: All the mass. Yeah. Yeah. All the mass that presses on my organs, I'm surprised my bladder works at all.
2: All right.
1: Stop that.
2: Final thing. So the guy walks out.
1: Yep.
2: Oh, yes. And they gave everyone free posters.
1: Yeah.
0: That's cool.
2: So you walk in and everyone got a free rolled up Odyssey poster.
0: Where's yours? Why isn't it hung up today?
2: Well, they're
1: Julian has him in his room.
2: Yeah, mm-hmm. Julian brought him into the house.
0: All three of them?
2: The guy gets up. There's like 30 minutes left in the movie. The big stuff is about to happen. And this guy just gets up and he's got his poster and he's just, you know, banging into people on the way out of the room. It's like smacking people in the head with his poster as he's walking out. All right. So that's the second to last thing. The next last thing, apparently, I did not see this in our theater, but for some of the early showings, people were showing up in togas and body armor.
1: Oh.
2: Some people are showing up to the showings in like gladiator-like body armor. And I could imagine. Can you imagine?
1: Why didn't we think of that?
2: Hold on. Can you imagine someone has the whole headgear, the metal helmet with the
0: mohawk,
2: with the hairbrush stuff sticking out, or you know, the
0: sweeper, the street sweeper mohawk,
2: the big broom, the bristle brushes sticking out of the metal hat. Can you imagine someone sitting in front of you? Hey, dude, I'm gonna knock that thing off your head.
4: Pardon me, sir. You take off your helmet, Odysseus.
2: Oh, and speaking of Odysseus, you know, I love, and this is the last thing that we're moving on. I love when listeners just send us gifts. And listen, every once in a while, we get a box in the mail and someone just sends us something. Like, what were some of the last things that the people just sent us? Michelle, do you remember?
0: I mean, this week we had Jeff and Parrish. When he came up, he brought presents for everybody.
2: Some people bring stuff. Some people just mail us things. Well,
0: we got a couple of T-shirts a couple of weeks ago.
1: Oh, yeah, the saucy ones.
0: Yeah.
2: All right. So with the Odyssey... With the Odyssey being the biggest movie of the summer, and of course, you have the main character, Odysseus.
0: Yes.
2: If anyone would like to gift me the Alonga Unzerna watch, the Odysseus, please feel free to buy that for me and send me the Odysseus watch.
0: Yes.
2: From Alonga Unzerna, or some Americans say, A Longa and Son. So yeah, it's a very approachable, inexpensive watch. So if anyone would like to send me the Odysseus watch from Longa, please go right ahead. Thank you very much.
0: How much is this stupid watch?
2: we should look it up.
0: How much is it?
2: It's a gorgeous watch, dude. You're not even remotely.
0: I don't know how to spell any of these words.
2: Odysseus.
0: I don't know how to spell Odysseus.
2: Odyssey. Come on.
0: I know how to spell Odyssey because of Honda.
2: Oh, come on.
0: Odyssey.
2: No, you're
0: Ody.
2: Dude.
0: Odyssey. I'm Odyssey. What? How much is this watch?
2: Odysseus. Odysseus.
0: Is it
1: A
0: Large and Sans?
2: It's A Longo Unzana is how you say the actual brand name.
0: That hurts to even say it.
2: Yeah,
0: all right, I'll agree.
2: Yeah, would you
0: classify it? So, this watch?
2: Will you buy me the watch? Yeah.
0: How much is the price?
2: When it says price upon request, that might be problematic.
1: Which no, one, that's when you buy it.
0: Which one do you want?
2: I like
0: the steel one. Or not steel.
2: Yeah, I like the stainless with the blue face.
0: Yeah, that's a good looking watch. All right, I got to make a request.
2: Yeah, why don't you request it and why don't you order that up for me for my birthday?
0: Yes.
2: All right.
0: I have to register my interest.
2: Moving along here on the MJ Morning Show. I saw an item where the woman is saying, I changed jobs 10 times in 10 years to get the career I wanted.
1: Wow.
2: I've never changed careers.
0: All right.
2: I picked my career at what? I knew what I wanted to do when I was like 5 or 6 years old. And my first job in this business I got at like 15 years and 10 months. Just shy of my 16th birthday, I got my first job in radio, and I haven't looked back. And I'm looking at this woman, Brittany Harris Nelson. That's kind of irrelevant, but I just want to give her a name. I read a story on her, how she changed jobs 10 times in 10 years.
0: Yeah.
2: I can't fathom that. You know, I was thinking, what if we went to phones and I asked our listeners, how many different jobs have you had? I mean, like completely different, not like the same type of job. And you're just kind of moving from one company to the next to get better pay, better position, but you're in the same field. No, 10 different jobs, 10 different occupations, 10 different. I can't even like fathom that.
0: All right. You are not a normal example of this.
1: Yeah,
2: I get it.
0: Because you haven't applied for jobs. You aren't working that way. However,
1: you're an outlier.
0: But you hear stories of folks who apply for jobs with a resume and you have an interview and then they say you don't have the right experience.
1: Right.
0: You know, so you find out what the experience is for that job. And there is a saying, and I think it's applicable in radio, you have to move out to move up.
2: Now, in radio, I've moved to different radio stations. Right. The markets that I worked in, you know, I worked in college radio in Ithaca, New York. Oh, Ithaca.
0: And the city, right?
2: The Odyssey. Oh, no, I'm tying Ithaca where I went to college and worked in college radio. I'm tying that back to the Odyssey.
0: I am too.
2: Ithaca.
0: That's what I said, the movie.
2: Okay. All right. So... I worked in Ithaca. I worked in Virginia Beach, Norfolk area. I worked in West Palm Beach, Tampa. I worked in Los Angeles. I think those are the places where I worked. But I've always done the same thing. You know, I want to go to phones on this.
0: But you've essentially changed jobs four times at 2-year clips to get the job you wanted.
2: But different radio stations.
1: Yes.
2: All right. So, but what I'm saying is this woman, like 10 different occupations... different jobs to get to what
1: she wanted a certain job. She aspired to have a certain high level position and she knew what it was going to take to get there. And she had to, had to take a couple of different jobs within the same types of organizations, university in order to get the requisite experience to qualify for that job.
2: Let me go to phones. I want to ask our listeners, how many different jobs have you had? Have you had 10 and a year apiece? 10 jobs in 10 years. My God, it's like when you start working somewhere, I can't believe that we've been here. October 5th, we'll be back with the MJ Morning Show on Q105. 6 years.
0: Unbelievable.
2: I can't believe that. I mean, 1 year, it's like a blink. I want to go to phones. How many jobs have you had over how many years? And I'm kind of curious as to what the variety of the different jobs are. 800-990-1047. How many different jobs have you had? Hit my phones right now. Let's go. 800-990-1047. Just want to hear the variety of different jobs you've had and how long have you stayed at a job? 800-990-1047. Take a couple of calls here. Fire up the phones. 800-990-1047.
0: All right.
2: Oh, by the way, these will be real phone callers, not fake calls.
0: Unless Sarah calls in with her herpes diagnosis.
2: Go ahead.
0: So, does she give a list of what these jobs were?
1: Yes.
0: And what the ultimate job was?
1: Yes.
0: And do these jobs build on each other to eventually reach that level? Or are they completely different jobs? Like one year she's a secretary, and then she's selling used cars, and then she's working at the shipyard, you know, where they're just completely different jobs. I mean, that's what I need more information.
2: She went from McDonald's dropping fries.
0: Right.
2: To pipe fitter at the shipyard.
0: I mean, yeah.
1: No. See, that's what you think she did, but she didn't. She wanted to work at the at a university, and she wanted a certain type of position. She's like a mid-level administrator at Wake Forest University, right? So she started out her college career working in a university while she was a student, and then she kept going, moving up around in different positions to get different experience that put her in a good place to get that job.
2: I can't grasp 10 jobs, different jobs in 10 years. I can't. All right, let me go to phones. Phones have exploded here like the explosive. TJ in Hudson. TJ, you're on the MJ Morning Show. Hi.
5: Hey, in 26 years, I have had 4 jobs.
2: All right, that doesn't seem too bad to me. All right, so were they all different or along the same lines, TJ?
5: Well, the first set was 12 years as a land surveyor. Then I got injured and took some leave. And while doing that...
2: Wait a minute. Is land surveying... Would you fall off a cliff? What happened to you?
5: I tore my meniscus jumping a DOT fence.
2: Oh, man. All right.
0: Sounds like a lawsuit if you ask me.
2: Exactly.
5: Yeah, well, you can't really sue DOT.
2: Accident or fall, you call Kemp Law.
0: Say, you sue the state.
2: Yeah. All right, so TJ, where'd you end up? What do?
5: I delivered pizza for Hungry Howie's for a year while doing framing, and then I got back into another surveying job. Been doing that for 14 years now.
0: Yeah, so you had a couple of patch or bridge jobs, I call them. You know, where I do. Yes. So you're a land surveyor, and you had a couple of bridge jobs in the middle.
2: All TJ, thanks for the call. How about Elaine in St. Pete? Elaine, you're on the MJ Morning Show. Hello.
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0: Turn your radio off.
2: Elaine, turn your radio all the way down, all right?
6: I don't. Wait, hold on. It's on the computer. Let me just turn it off.
2: All right, smash your computer.
6: Okay.
2: With a hammer.
6: Is it better? Is it better?
2: Well, it really needs to be all the way off. Go ahead, Elaine.
6: It's off.
2: Okay, go ahead. Off.
0: Please.
6: I'm just on the cell phone.
2: Okay.
6: Anyway, I've been working 52 years, and I started out when I was 14 years old as a bakery sales girl. And I worked there for 3 years, and then
2: I don't need the whole resume. Just how many different jobs have you had?
6: It's got to be at least 10.
2: So you've had 10 different jobs, and what is the last job that you've had?
6: I'm an office manager.
2: Okay, all right. What type of office?
6: Oh, it's very hard to explain this business, but we certify and we do audits of all the fish and the crustaceans.
2: You work at an office that...
0: Fish auditor?
2: Your fish and crustacean auditor.
6: Well, not me personally. I'm the office manager.
2: All right, listen, all I want to know is, can you get me a good deal on a 10-pound box of Alaskan red king crab legs?
6: No, because I'm not the end supplier. Well, right? We're the middle people.
2: Right. Elaine, have a great weekend.
0: Thank you, Elaine.
2: How about...
0: She kind of put you in your place at the beginning there, didn't she?
2: Oh, my God. Look at line one.
0: What do we got?
2: Jennifer is calling in from Fort Worth, Texas. Jennifer, go ahead.
7: Hey, how's it going? Good morning, all.
2: Good morning, Jennifer. How many jobs?
7: 10 jobs in 40 years.
2: How many years?
7: 40 years.
2: Oh, hold on. 40.
0: Your average 4 years a job.
2: Hang on. I'm looking at the screen. It says 10 jobs in 4 years.
7: 40.
2: Andrew put 4 instead of 40.
0: Suddenly you seem quite normal.
7: It's okay. He got excited.
0: But what were they all in the same industry?
7: No, I started out flipping burgers at McDonald's.
2: Okay, and what do you do now?
7: I work for a beautiful facility, UT Southwestern Medical Center in Dallas.
2: Oh,
0: fantastic.
2: And are you originally from the Tampa Bay area, is why you know about us?
7: St. Louis, Z1077.
2: You listen to us in St. Louis. We were on there for 14 years. Yes. Thank you, Jennifer. Have a great weekend. How about Mason in Bradenton? Mason, you're on the MJ Morning Show.
8: How we doing?
2: Doing well, Mason.
8: Good, good. Love to hear it.
2: How many jobs?
8: I've had about 3 jobs within the last 6 or 7 years.
0: You're just getting started on your job journey.
2: Mason, by any chance, did you ever work in radio?
8: No, sir. No, not yet. Maybe it's a choice down the road.
2: Oh, I thought it was a Mason that I knew. Mason Dixon, Q105. Anyway, all right. And what do you do now, Mason?
8: I'm an HVAC tech, AC guy.
0: That's awesome, man.
8: In Bradenton, Florida.
2: Yeah. Hey. Listen, if you're looking to leave that company and work for a really good company, Air Rescue, I give them 100% thumbs up. I just had another new Daikin system put in last week.
8: Awesome. You loving it?
2: Oh, it's fantastic. My wife is loving it. Hey, have a great day, man. Appreciate the call. Man, the phones blew up on this. And if you're just tuning in, I had a story that this woman had 10 jobs in 10 years. I don't know if we've achieved that.
0: Okay, but, MJ, you make it sound like it's a flippant thing. She had a very specific route to success.
2: Evan has had more than 10 jobs. Evan, you're on the MJ Morning Show. Hi, Evan.
9: Hey, good morning. I was trying to count. I'm driving, but I was trying to count in my head. I've had probably around 16 or 17 jobs in about 42 years.
0: Oh, man. Yeah, but all that seems normal.
2: No, I mean, 16 or 17 jobs.
0: It doesn't sound normal to you, MJ. I'm looking at online at the average length of time somebody has a job. The average length of time is 3.9 years.
2: Yeah. Get out of here,
0: ages
2: really?
0: 25 to 34. How old are you now, Evan?
9: I've been in my current career now for 15 years.
0: Okay, how old are you now?
9: I'm 61, soon to be 62.
0: Okay, so ages 55 to 64, if they keep their job almost a decade, right? But ages 25 to 34, 2.5 years. So, you know, I mean, MJ, the guy's 61 years old. He probably went through a bunch of jobs. Most of your jobs were probably before you were 40.
9: Yeah. Most.
0: Yeah, that's the time people bounce around.
2: Thank you, Evan. Have a great one. Scott. Scott's like me, one job. Now,
0: one industry.
2: Yeah, so for me, but I haven't really worked for that many radio stations either because I've spent just long chunks of time in most places. Scott in Winter Haven. Scott, go ahead. MJ Morning Show, you're up.
10: Yeah, I started here when I was 19 in one industry and probably going to end up retiring from here.
2: So hold on, the same industry or the same company?
10: Same company, same industry.
2: Wow, and what is the industry?
10: It's a local utility.
2: Wow, so do you work for Tico or something, or Duke?
10: Yes, sir.
2: You work for Tico? Yes, sir. Gotcha. Yes, sir. Man, congratulations. You get some kind of prize for, are you going to make 50 years with these guys?
10: I hope not.
0: Oh. Yeah. For your sake, I hope not.
2: Thank you, buddy. All right.
0: So I found a story of a woman who worked for McDonald's for 53 years.
1: Oh, wow.
0: You know, she got a job when she was, you know.
2: Man, I hope she ended up as like vice president.
0: She never got past the shake machine. I worked the fryer.
2: She's got to tell people the McFlurry machine is broken.
0: I'm sorry. That's a McFlurry machine.
2: Again? All right. Paul in Tampa. All right. Two more calls and I got to move on here. Because we got to talk about the explosive D situation. And Michelle, you know, you're laughing at this.
1: I mean.
2: It was pretty funny when you told me. All right, I'll give it to you. Right, hang on, that's in a minute. Paul Tampa, go ahead, MJ Morning Show.
11: Yes, hey, definitely over 20 jobs between 18 first job and 42 now.
2: You're 42 years old now, 18 first job. How many jobs did you say you've had?
11: I've worked everywhere. If I didn't like it, after a week, I was out.
0: Yeah, but see, that doesn't count.
11: I've had my last I've had my moving company now for 9 years, so it's been steady now.
0: Yeah. All right. I mean, I can't count all those jobs for this guy. If you quit for a week, you're a terrible employee.
11: Terrible employer.
0: No, I agree. I see it both ways. Listen, the worker doesn't owe anything other than their shift to their employer.
2: Paul, I want you to list, when I say go, I want you to list. Right. I want you to list all the different jobs, you know, the type of job, as many as you can. Are you ready? 3, 2, 1, go.
11: Pep Boys, Hungry Howie's, Sam's Club, Spinach Line, Sears, 3 different pest control companies, 2 different pool service companies. I was a merchant mariner in the oil field, worked for a moving company, delivering pizza for Hungry Howie's, Domino's. I worked at Buckle for about 3 hours, and
2: You worked where for 3 hours?
11: At Buckle at the mall.
0: It's a store in the mall.
11: It was horrible.
2: 3 hours? What happened that had you leave it? Did you get fired or did you walk out?
11: No. So I go there. I'm in college, and I go there, and they give me like 300 papers, and they're like, oh, you got to memorize every name of every shirt and everything. I'm like, nah, fuck that. I'm out.
0: All right. Thank you. You just got fired from this job. How about that? All right. Thanks for calling.
2: He just said, F that. He's a nice guy. He just got a little too comfortable with the conversation.
0: Sometimes we think we're just talking like best friends.
2: I had to dump it.
0: My first job was at Arby's. They had me glaze the turnovers. That was the first job.
2: Yeah, but didn't you go to lunch and not come back?
0: Then I went to lunch and never went back. I mean, I had that job literally for 2.75 hours. It doesn't count
1: as
0: a job.
1: You didn't like it?
0: No, I went home and I went home for lunch and the dad's like, what'd you do? I glazed the turnovers because you like it? I was like, no, it sucked.
2: How many swirls was it?
0: 1, 2, 3, 4, 5, 6, 7, 8. It's 8. Eight swirls.
1: Oh, my gosh. Yeah. Right. But you learned that motion really well.
0: It's the only thing. It's worked out well.
2: All right, Kristen Parrish, quickly. How many jobs? How many years?
12: I think it's been around 15, 16 in the last 15 years.
2: You've had 15 or 16 jobs in the last 15 years?
12: I've been at my last job for 5 years, but I mean, I'm 35 and I started, you know, working. I was a cigarette girl at the horse tracks, horse races. Wow. I was a shot girl in a club.
2: You were a shot girl in the club. What was the one up on Dale Mabry that Dave Mann used to go to? Was that Streamers or what was that called? Anyway, Kristen, thanks for the call. Have a good one. Last one. We got to move on. Dave in Largo. Dave, final call. How many jobs?
13: Well, I can't really count the number of jobs, but I've been a part of 4 very different careers.
2: I swear, you have had so many jobs you can't even count?
13: Basically, yeah, within those 4 industries.
2: Wow. Sure. All right.
13: I started off my adult life as a scientist. Then I was a teacher for like 13 plus years. Then I was an actor / radio host for like 5 years.
2: Where were you a radio host?
13: Jacksonville, 92.1 FM. 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Jacksonville, Orange Park in the Beaches. This is Crazy Dave.
1: Oh my gosh.
2: Crazy Dave.
13: Yeah.
0: You're the best.
13: Yeah. Oh, sure. I did that. But mostly during those 5 years, besides being a part-time radio host, I was a professional stage actor at various dinner theaters around the country. You know, I've been in tons of musicals, so forth. I've been, you know, Sweeney Todd. I've been...
2: Crazy Dave. Here's what we do. I'm gonna hit the I'm gonna hit the jingle ramp, and I want you to say, "Hey, it's Crazy Dave. Gonna rock 10 songs in a row." All right, you ready, Crazy Dave?
0: Yes, my ID the station.
2: Are you ready? No, the jingle.
0: Sure. Okay, ID station. Don't ID. Okay, I see.
2: All right, let me do the radio stuff.
0: All right,
2: you ready? Here we go, Crazy Dave, and hit it. Go.
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2: Crazy. Dude.
0: Good job, Dave.
14: I had five.
1: Wait, awesome.
2: You talked like 20 seconds on a 4-second jingle ramp.
0: You didn't tell me you were giving him four seconds.
1: Yeah.
0: I thought you were giving at least 15. I thought you were going to play the long one.
14: It's crazy. It's random.
0: Yeah, man. I am Crazy Dave. You can't even say Crazy Dave in 4 seconds.
2: I'm Crazy Dave. I got to run. Hey, have a great weekend.
0: Okay. Thanks, Dave.
14: You too.
2: I was trying to get Crazy Dave to say something like, Crazy Dave with 10 songs in a row. Q105. Like that.
0: I never want to work for a radio station that makes me talk for 4 seconds. I'm not that guy.
1: I know. Listen,
0: I crack a mic. First thing I do is take a breath.
2: It's Crazy Dave with 10 songs in a row. Q105. Like that.
0: Do you have the flamethrower?
2: The flamethrower?
0: That's hot rocking.
2: The
0: flamethrower. We don't have that anymore. Wasn't that one of them?
2: I don't know if I have the flamethrower. Mm. Yeah. All right. So when we get back, Michelle started bursting out laughing with the cyclosporus situation. What is funny about explosive diarrhea?
0: What's not, dude?
2: All right.
0: I think this is such a opportunity for all of these news agencies.
2: And then Taco Bell gets roped into this thing. I feel bad for Taco Bell. So Taco Bell apparently getting lettuce from this company. It's not Taco Bell's fault. It's the produce company is a well-known company. All right. Hold on a minute. Why was Michelle laughing at somebody else's misery? You'll find out next, and a whole lot more, because we have an hour to fill. We've got a whole final hour. We're going to wrap up the week in great grand style here on the MJ Morning Show on Q105, 104.7 FM. We are back in minutes. Do not miss it. So my friends at Veterans Ford would like to invite you down this weekend. So this is a great weekend. You got Friday today. You got tomorrow, you got Sunday. 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

0: 9:02 at the MJ Morning Show. MJ, Fester, Michelle, and man, I feel bad for Taco Bell because an ingredient at Taco Bell has been identified as a potential source of the explosive diarrhea. But a lot of this happened up in Michigan. But you know, the whole cyclosporus, this explosive D, it's starting to happen all over the country. If you, I was watching one of the news shows last night, and they had the diarrhea map.
1: Is this just an opportunity for stuffy news agencies to use the word diarrhea all the time now?
0: I'm flipping through the channels, and it's like, you know, like Tom Yamas, NBC Nightly News, saying explosive diarrhea. I flip over CNN, Jake Tapper, explosive diarrhea. I should really just do a montage of all the news channels just saying explosive diarrhea.
1: Did they really have a diarrhea map?
0: Yes.
2: Yes.
0: Yeah, we're watching, and they have a whole map of the United States, and like they have the different states that are having the cyclosporus outbreak. Was it cyclosporiasis? Is that the? But I've heard cyclosporus and then cyclosporiasis. So I've heard both versions here. So as far as Taco Bell goes, it's being linked back to Taylor Farms.

0: farms.
1: I've heard of them.
0: Yeah.
2: Yeah.
0: Oh, I've purchased like packages of romaine lettuce. You know, you get like a 3-pack of romaine lettuce or a 6-pack of romaine lettuce. And I know I've purchased Taylor Farms over the years. Now, the question though, in some of the cases, they're tying it back to Taylor Farms and some of the already processed produce, like not necessarily like whole heads of romaine lettuce or
1: like the salad kits.
0: Or like Taco Bell will get institutional, like huge bags of shredded lettuce. And I want to say in Taco Bell's case, it's not romaine. They've kind of tied it back to iceberg.
2: Oh.
0: And, you know, first thing I thought of was, iceberg right ahead.
1: What's ahead after you eat the iceberg?
3: Crack is whack.
0: Hang on. I'm on the wrong page. I hit the right button, but it was on the wrong page. Hang on a minute. You want to ask that again?
1: What's right ahead after you eat the iceberg?
2: A poopscapade.
0: What'd you say?
2: Poopscapade.
0: Poopscapade.
1: Poops right ahead.
0: New from Disney. It's poopscapade. All the ice skaters have explosive diarrhea. It's poopscapade. All right.
1: Diarrhea on ice.
0: Oh, God. So the FDA apparently is zeroing in on the source of the Taco Bell. I feel bad. Taco Bell's just buying the produce.
1: It's their supplier.
0: It's their supplier. And you know, Taco Bell's got to be going, oh, shit.
1: Don't say that.
0: I didn't say the whole word.
1: No, I know.
0: But I didn't say. I said Shih Tzu is a fine breed of dog. All right. So, you know, Taco Bell, the corporate headquarters, they got to be going, oh, man, why us? Why us?
1: Why couldn't it happen to Burger King?
0: Chipotle.
1: Exactly.
0: Somebody else. Why us?
1: Why couldn't it happen to
0: Moe's? Come on. So they've identified Taylor Farms as a possible source of the cyclosporiasis plaguing all kinds of states. We have cases in Florida. It's like 38 or 40 states now.
2: Well, apparently it's going around South Tampa. Right. What brought me to send you this.
0: So Michelle is laughing. I'm like, what are you laughing at? She said, look what I just sent you. So I go to my email and I click on this link and it's like Tampa Reddit. And what did it say? It's like...
2: So it's a Tampa Reddit about how it's going around South Tampa right now.
0: Right.
2: And I'm just scrolling down to see like, okay, like is anybody identifying beyond Taco Bell or, you know, something we should avoid? And somebody posts, they're talking about who has it. And this person says, my neighbor does. She said she pooped the bed because she couldn't get to the bathroom quick enough.
0: All right, but what about the pants? There was another one about...
2: I don't know. I can't find it now.
0: There was another one that Michelle was... You were laughing at that one. It's like,
2: yeah
0: I was walking in my car and I blew my pants out or something.
1: Yeah. Oh, no.
0: Yeah. So
2: apparently it is going around South Tampa, so.
1: Watch out for people who wear white in the summer.
2: Ooh.
1: That's the summer for white shorts. Just saying.
0: All right, so heads up, everybody. The whole explosive Big D is allegedly going around South Tampa right now. You know, and I haven't bought like salad kits or pre-shredded salad. I buy like typically the 6-pack at Costco. You know, you walk into the produce cooler, they've got all the boxes. Yeah, I'm the one digging to the very bottom, finding the newest arrival with the latest of the dates of the field pick.
2: But the thing about this is, and Fester and I were talking about it before the program, that what can you do with this lettuce? Like, should you wash it more? But we're talking about how it comes in the pre-washed packages. So I think people are, you know, it already says like triple washed on it maybe.
1: Right? Yeah, if I bought a salad kit,
2: right,
1: I wouldn't think to rewash the lettuce.
2: Yeah, and would that even do any good, you know? So that's kind of the problem. People just don't think to wash what has already been presented to them as a safe-to-eat product.
1: You know, I was at the Publix Deli this week. And I was watching the guy make the sandwiches, and he refilled the lettuce.
2: Oh.
1: That comes in a bag.
0: In the bag.
1: Pre-shredded.
0: Pre-shredded lettuce.
1: And he just opens the bag and dumped it in the compartment that he to store the lettuce.
2: Yeah.
1: There's no additional washing.
2: No.
1: And I'm like, ew.
0: So
2: did you say no lettuce?
1: I said no lettuce on the sub.
0: No.
2: You did?
1: Oh, yeah. Got the Italian sub. I'm not a lettuce guy anyway because, you know, it's a health food.
0: Oh, man. I love lettuce. I get extra lettuce on everything. But here's the deal. Michelle, when's the last time I bought any kind of pre-shredded or any salad kit where it's already, you know, all cut up?
2: Yeah, I don't remember you ever buying that.
0: Yeah. Really. I'm always a whole produce guy, and I'm cutting my own produce. And it appears that this big outbreak might not be tied to that type of produce. It might be like the pre-shredded or bagged salad stuff. And I just think you get better quality. You know, what do you think they wash that stuff in and soak that stuff in order for that stuff to be cut and sit in a bag for 2 weeks?
1: Bleach.
0: I think you're pretty freaking close.
1: Delicious bleach.
0: What's your favorite brand of bleach?
1: I'm a name brand guy when it comes to bleaches, so Clorox all.
0: Yummity yum, huh?
1: I mean, some things I'm not a name brand guy on. The store brand's just fine for a lot of things.
0: You,
1: but
0: you can't find the other funny comment about what happened to their pants?
2: No.
0: It's gone. There was one funny comment on Tampa Reddit regarding the explosive situation.
1: Here's the Reddit post.
0: Yeah,
1: you're looking in the comments.
0: Yeah, it was somewhere in the comments.
1: My wife and I both tested positive.
0: No, that's not funny.
1: Okay,
0: but if maybe you have to drop down the more replies. It might not be on the main page.
1: My mother had it a few weeks ago. It was terrible.
0: Nah, there's something about there was a thing about somebody's pants. They blew out their pants. That's right. I had a total pants blowout.
2: Yeah,
0: you know, with the whole thing.
2: Blew out my pants walking to the car from work or something like that.
0: Yeah, can I give you a suggestion, sir?
3: Nausea, heartburn, indigestion, upset stomach, diarrhea.
4: Yay, Pepto-Bismol!
0: I don't know if that's doing anything for anybody.
2: So I think I did also read that there's been a run on Pepto-Bismol now.
0: Oh, I'm sure there and Kaopectate.
1: Yeah. Well, also hospital visits for dehydration.
0: How about Imodium D? I think I've named the big three.
1: That's the good stuff.
0: Imodium D. Oh, yeah, That'll lock you up like a pallet of sheetrock.
1: Whatever you got going on. Pop a couple of Imodium ADs.
0: Oh, man. Great. Have you ever heard of an 11.99 GPA? How is that? Michelle, explain to me the whole GPA deal.
2: So the GPA is really tricky now because, as I understand it, when you're in high school, if you take these AP classes or college credit courses, they count for more credits or points than just the traditional 4.0 that we all grew up with. And so in this way, students who are, you know, pushing to get into a college, good colleges, or improve their GPA or increase their GPA, they take these classes. They have no other life, but they take these classes and then they end up with this, you know, like a lot of times now, this obviously is an outlier with this guy, but the GPAs could be like a 5 or a 5.7 getting into FSU and UF, making it very challenging for, you know, other students who don't have access to those courses, be able to compete with them.
0: A Florida student, listen to this. This is a Florida story. A Florida student accumulated an 11.99 GPA through not the typical high school curriculum and course load, but it's causing schools in Florida to completely change the way that they weigh classes. So Vaibhav Bhaskar, who's going to Duke University, Duke sucks, to study finance and economics. He has a new state record here in Florida. The previous top GPA in the state of Florida was an 11.84 grade point average, and he has topped that with an 11.99. What the hell?
2: One of those are from here. Either the guy who got the 11.99 or the other one.
0: Yeah,
2: or maybe both.
0: I think one of the kids went to George Steinbrenner,
2: yeah,
0: right?
2: Yeah.
1: Bhaskar went to Steinbrenner.
0: The guy with the 11.99, it's a local deal.
2: Yeah.
0: It's George M. Steinbrenner High School, which is up like, what, New Tampa-ish area, right?
1: No, it's nowhere near. Where's
0: George? Where's that?
1: It's like the Lutz-Odessa area.
0: Oh, okay. All right.
1: Yeah.
0: All right. What's the one I'm thinking of in New Tampa? Is that in
1: Wharton High School in New Tampa?
0: Yeah.
1: I think Freedom High School is Freedom, that way.
0: I was thinking Independent. Freedom High School. Yeah. Anyway, so this Vaibhav Bashkar, I'm sure I'm butchering the name, 11.99.
1: He's a smart kid, man.
0: Local kid. I'm guessing he was in the Scripps, Howard Scripps. Scripps?
1: The spelling bee?
0: Yeah, the spelling bee.
1: Okay, yeah. I don't even know who. But it was the course load. The course load provides extra weighted points. I mean, I think I took a AP English class in high school.
2: Oh, yeah?
1: But the A counted for 5 points.
2: Yes.
1: And a B was 4 points, where an A was a normal four points.
0: Professor AP stands for all pizza.
1: I aced that class.
2: I would have signed up for that.
1: I aced that class.
0: All P.
1: I was the all pizza valedictorian.
0: Did you see the Blue Angels jet that flew, what was that, 30 feet over the beachgoers up in the panhandle?
1: I'm not sure if that would be the coolest or the scariest thing to ever happen to my.
0: Well, there was a review and some people were like, oh my God, is that Blue Angels pilot going to get fired? It's total insanity, and I've got the audio here. We'll get to that in a second. But a Blue Angels flyover at Pensacola Beach happened Wednesday morning. So they call it Breakfast with the Blues. So Pensacola is obviously home base for the Blue Angels. Remember my Blue Angels flight here got scrubbed because of technical problems? And then they invited me for a redo. And I just had to fly up to Pensacola to get into the Blue Angels jet to get my ride. So this is back in, I think, 2007. Blue Angels were performing at the air show at MacDill Air Force Base. And as usual, when they do play, they invite, typically it's three flights. They invite three local people, sometimes media, sports guy. And I was invited back in 07, and I was the third to go. The first one was a Tampa Bay Buccaneer. I forgot his name. And he threw.
1: Vincent Jackson?
0: He threw up all over the place.
1: Yeah.
0: Yeah, he barfed. He couldn't hold his lunch. The second one was a Channel 8 person, and I was number three. The Channel 8 person had to come back only a few minutes into the flight because the plane was having some malfunction.
1: Oh, so they got a little shorted.
0: They got shorted big time. And then mine was scrubbed, but then they gave me a redo. So I just had to fly to Pensacola, which actually was better because flying out of Pensacola, their home base, I got to do things that the others don't get to do because we got to go out over their training grounds over the Gulf of Mexico. You know, I got to break the speed of sound. I had a 45-minute flight. It was really fantastic. So the same area, one of the Blue Angels jets flies over the beach at very, very low altitude, kind of buzzing. And I guess maybe the Blue Angels go out when they're training, they call it Breakfast with the Blues at Pensacola Beach. And apparently some beachgoers were scared to death. Tents and umbrellas and chairs went flying.
1: I was watching the beach aftermath. The jet comes by super low, roaring by, and then nothing. And then all of the wind and...
0: You hear the whoosh? That's an F/A-18 Hornet. And apparently it blew over all kinds of tents and chairs. And
1: I mean, you don't have things bolted down at the beach.
2: No.
1: You know? So the sand gets kicked up. All the towels go flying. All the umbrellas and tents go. All the folding chairs flip around.
0: You got sand in my margarita.
1: You know what? Normally I'd be pretty pissed if everything got flipped over, but I'd let it pass on this one.
0: That'd be an amazing experience.
1: That's pretty cool.
0: Listen, my opportunity, and I don't take this for granted, folks, the opportunity that I had to ride in the back of the Blue Angels jet in jet number 7 for 45 minutes is still, to this date, one of the greatest thrills of my entire life. It was just fantastic. Marine Major Nate Miller was my pilot. He was phenomenal. He even personally, the Blue Angels pilot, picked me up at the Pensacola airport. And he said, hey, we're going to dinner. And he takes me to dinner. We go to Carrabba's. And he wouldn't let me pay for dinner. He paid for dinner. I'm like, whoa. And then he flew me the next morning. And it was absolutely phenomenal. Anyway, the word is that the pilot will not be disciplined for the low flyover.
1: Oh. Are you in a FA-18?
0: Yeah, I said that.
1: Okay.
0: It's an FA-18 Hornet. And the number 7 plane is a 2-seater. So the other Blue Angels planes are all 1-seaters, but plane number 7 is a 2-seater, and that's where I was in the back.
1: Do you know
0: Yes.
1: what the passenger weight limit is on the FA-18 Hornet, Super Hornet?
0: I know that there's no way that you're going to be flying with the Blue Angels ever.
1: Facts.
0: Facts.
1: Yes. However, the stated weight limit?
2: Yes.
1: 245.
2: Oh, really?
0: Dude, you're 100 pounds over.
1: Okay.
2: Wow.
1: Whoa, hold on now. Yeah. Passengers weighing between 246 and 265
2: yes.
1: can get a weight waiver.
0: Dude, you're what? What are you? You're 3?
1: I'm closer to the weight of the entire plane.
2: Stop it.
0: Hold on. What is your current weight?
1: 351 and a half and 3/4. So yeah, I'm about.
0: You're 100 pounds over the maximum weight limit with waiver.
1: With waiver. With waiver. Yeah, so, I'm not going. Yeah.
0: But there was like, oh, are they going to investigate this? Is the pilot going to get in trouble?
1: No.
0: I guess they did look at the situation. They conducted a review, and the pilot will not be disciplined.
1: He was probably told not to do that crap again, though.
0: 9:21 at the MJ Morning Show. When we get back, the final chunk of the MJ Morning Show is next. When we return, among the things, the amazing DoorDash driver. I think we talked about this or we saw this, but I have an update. Did you see the DoorDash driver that got caught up in a police chase and got like, this is an insane story. All right, there's an update. Oh, did you see the maniac that was trying to hunt down Al Roker at the Today Show yesterday? Oh, this is crazy. So, my God, hasn't the Today Show had enough with Savannah Guthrie's mother getting freaking kidnapped?
1: It's been a tough year.
0: It's been a tough year. And then some maniac was trying to hunt down Al Roker yesterday. All right, we got that story. Anyway, we got a lot. A lot for the final segment, MJ Morning Show on a Friday. Oh, Michelle, right after the show, we've got to drop the CDs off at the post office up the street here, okay? I got to mail the Milton Fludge Cow Crotchety Old Man CDs to Colleen.
2: Okay.
0: All right, I have them in the back of the car. All right, when we get back, final chunk, MJ Morning Show here on Q105, 104.7 FM. 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That's the company you want for your next move. 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You've got the others, then you have the two college brothers. So Wade, the chief moving officer at Two College Brothers, he's reached out to me and said, hey, I heard about your whole debacle with the U-Haul storage facility over in South Tampa. You know, the folks, it was a massive flood at U-Haul at Gandy and Dale Mabry. 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
5: In Pinellas, we have an accident on 275 South at 28th Street South. It's off to the shoulder. We also have a crash on Starkey Road at Elmerton. In Tampa, a crash on 275 South at Ashley Drive, blocking the right lane. A crash on MLK Jr. Boulevard at Highland Avenue with some road closures. And a crash on Nebraska Avenue at 127th Avenue. 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
18: Da, da, da. Da, da, da. Da, da, da.
0: Oh, man. I just saw such a cute video. I just was checking my phone. I ended up on my Instagram feed. And this just populated. It's a video put up by AccuWeather. You know AccuWeather?
1: Yeah.
0: And with the heavy rain and flooding that they had in Texas, you know, Texas has been hammered on the Gulf Coast as well as inland. And on, I guess, some river in Austin, Texas, two paddleboarders rescued a raccoon.
2: Yeah.
0: That, did you see this?
2: I did.
0: Oh, this just popped up in my feed.
2: Did?
0: Yeah.
2: I thought I sent it to you.
0: No,
2: it's so cute.
0: It literally just popped up. So the paddle boarders, there's a raccoon that's like caught up in like floodwaters, and they rest the raccoon climbs onto their paddleboard. Oh, it's so adorable.
2: Yeah.
0: So cute.
2: What's interesting is that the raccoon actually seems to recognize that he's being helped.
0: Yeah.
2: And then the paddleboarder gets up on his knees, and the raccoon's trying to like get under his
0: to stay dry.
2: Right. But then once they got him close to land, man, he just jumped off and hauled ass.
1: But yeah, like he was out of there.
0: He didn't bite anyone.
2: No.
0: And you know, and I don't think it was a rabid raccoon, even though this was during the day. A lot of times if you see raccoons during the day, you gotta be suspect that they might have rabies or something. Because, you know, they're nocturnal animals. But that's such a cute video. All right, on to the Today Show. Let me tell you right now, the Today Show's had enough. We don't need any more crap with the Today Show. They've been through enough with Savannah Guthrie, and Savannah's mother is still missing, gone without a trace. I mean, just unbelievable. And then some maniac was trying to hunt down Al Roker yesterday and attacks Craig Melvin. Dude,
1: wow.
0: I realize there are two black guys here, but dude, they look totally different. I mean, Al Roker doesn't look anything like Craig Melvin.
1: So he was going after Al,
0: but he
1: had to stop at Craig?
0: I'm just gonna attack a black guy on the Today Show. I've got a 50-50 chance.
1: Was that the guy's motivation?
0: What the hell?
1: I mean, that's awful.
0: First of all, who wants to attack Al Roker?
1: He's so lovable.
0: Well, hold on. We did have an Al. Who attacked Al? Who was it that, not Mario Lopez. Who was the guy got in trouble with the whole grabbing by the Access Hollywood bus?
2: Billy Bush?
0: Didn't Billy Bush, attack Al Roker?
2: Oh, he said Al Roker's mean.
0: Yeah, but Billy Bush, he verbally went after Al Roker. We have a guy that apparently intruded at the Today Show and attacked Craig Melvin, lunges at Craig Melvin. You know, the co-anchor with Savannah Guthrie. All right, here's what we know. A man who slipped past security at the Today Show at NBC yesterday morning apparently lunged at host Craig Melvin while yelling a racial slur after following him into a restricted area. Yeah, according to NYPD.
1: Was this guy, like, shot by security or anything?
0: Should have been. The intruder initially stormed the studio around 9 a.m. Eastern time, screaming for Al Roker. What would that sound like, Fester?
1: Al? Mr. Roker? No. Mr. Roker, big fan here.
0: No, screaming for Al Roker.
1: Al, where are you?
0: Screaming for Al.
1: Al!
0: Dude,
1: Al,
0: come
1: where
0: on.
1: Are you? I don't want to imitate this racist piece of crap going down the NBC hallways.
0: Well, we don't know if he's a racist.
1: What did he call Melvin?
0: What?
1: What did he call Melvin?
0: Oh, okay. All right. Okay. Well, I guess he is a racist.
1: Yeah, okay. Yeah.
0: I was just thinking he was, you know.
1: Yeah. I mean, yeah. He's yelling at the top of his lungs. Like, come out here. Where are you?
0: What we do know is he's a freaking maniac. There's something, and he might be a homeless dude.
2: Oh.
0: All right. If you're a homeless dude, you don't have a TV. How do you know what Al Roker looks like in the first place? Right?
2: How do you know to even go after him? Like, what makes you even think to go after somebody you're not even watching?
1: Why? Does a homeless guy just blend in with everybody else at NBC?
0: He got close enough to confront Melvin, lunging at him before security finally rushed in and detained him. The incident did not happen on air. Nobody was hurt. This is crazy. And then a couple of follow-ups. NBC News has fired a security guard after the fiasco.
1: Hey, walked right by him.
0: This is according to Page Six.
1: All the guard has to do is, you know, scan your pass. Watch people scan their pass.
0: NBC News has fired a security guard who allegedly allowed a crazed man to get into the Today Show studio. Intruder looking for Al Roker was arrested after breaking into the Today Show. Is that Studio 1A at Rockefeller Plaza? This is Today on NBC. So, yeah, you got a security guard that's out of work now. He can get a job at the Gap.
1: Security.
0: You want to know why? Because apparently when this guy's a security guard, there's quite a gap.
1: Quite a gap. This guy doesn't need to be working in the security arena.
0: Yeah, sources told Page Six that security video showed two guards on duty when the breach happened. On the tape, one guard steps away. The other guard misses the intruder as he slips right by. That's not good. So reps for the Today Show declining comment. Al Roker is how old, Fester?
1: He is 68 years old.
0: Nope. Michelle, you're not far off. How old's Al Roker?
2: 72.
0: Just over.
2: Oh.
0: 71. And then how old is Craig Melvin?
2: 34.
0: He's a whippersnapper. No, he's 47.
2: Oh.
0: Yeah, the maniac got as far as a staircase inside the studio when he approached Melvin and lunged.
1: Did he have a knife on him or anything? When you hear lunge, you think he just, like, tried to tackle him?
0: You know what he said to the cops? What's the big deal? I was doing lunges. I'm just working out. I'm doing lunges. I'm gonna do a set of curls next. I'm doing lunges right now.
1: What time is lunge? I'm getting kind of hungry.
0: He lunged at Craig Melvin.
1: Oh man! So he didn't attack him with a weapon.
0: Yeah. So 41-year-old guy, and yes, he did. He yelled the N-word at Craig Melvin.
1: Yeah. So, I mean, I have no reason to believe anything other than this was a racially motivated attack.
0: But screaming for Al Roker. Did Al, like, miss a forecast? Did something happen? Like, a bad Al forecast cascaded into misery, and that's why the guy's homeless now.
1: I heard, and I don't know if this is still his schedule, Al Roker does the Today Show till 10 a.m., and then he is like a rocket out of there.
2: Oh, really?
1: To do a show on the Weather Channel, which like is a couple
0: is he
1: of studios
0: still doing that?
1: I don't know, but I remember I heard Al Roker do an interview about his hectic schedule and how he doesn't leave till, like, you know, early afternoon. And she goes, "What do you do all day?" He goes, "Well, I do as soon as the show's over at, like, you know, 9:57."
0: Does he still do Weather Channel?
1: I don't know, but he has other things to do. He has I think he does.
2: He's got to go.
1: I mean, they all do podcasts now. They all have other things to do. So when one thing's over, boop, on to the next thing. Thankfully, he wasn't around because I don't want anybody lunging at Al.
2: Yeah.
1: And I would think between the two, Craig Melvin could take care of himself a little better. He's a younger guy.
0: Maybe. Oh, yeah. I would say that Craig Melvin is a much better shot against this guy than Al Roker. Yes, I would agree with that.
1: And Al's a hugger. So,
2: you might have given the homeless guy a hug. Yeah.
1: But still, what an egregious security breach. Yeah. Having the homeless guy bust into the restricted area.
2: I mean, how does that even just get missed?
0: Did we talk about the crazy DoorDash delivery incident? Did we talk about it in studio? Did we watch the video or did I see this on my own?
2: I don't remember talking about it because I don't think there was any audio to it.
0: Yeah, there wasn't audio, but there was like a car chase in a neighborhood. And the DoorDash driver actually gets like slightly hit and slammed into their car. Have you seen the video, Michelle?
2: Yes.
0: The video, Fester, have you seen the video?
1: I have not.
0: All right, you got to look at this thing. Just type in DoorDash driver hit by car, Houston. This is Houston, Texas. Houston. Bring up the video, and this is nuts. The DoorDash driver, watch this. So the DoorDash,
1: it's playing.
0: I play it, but you need scroll down. You're gonna miss it. You just missed.
1: I'm watching.
0: You know, let me handle this.
1: I see him. Right. There he is. I see.
0: No.
1: I see him running across the street.
0: That's not what you're looking for. Just let me have the mouse. All right. So hang on. Watch this. See, the DoorDash driver is right there.
1: Oh,
0: the DoorDash driver. Yes, the DoorDash driver is in that like rust-colored car and gets plowed into by the vehicle that the cops are chasing. Did you see she's knocked over?
1: There's a lot going on in this video.
0: Yeah, so she then picks up the food delivery, which is hurled out of her hands because she's just hit by a car being chased by cops in Houston. As she's getting out of her car, getting ready to walk up to some house's front door, the food goes flying. She gets hit by the car, by the perp. She just picks up the food and then continues the delivery and drops it off at the front door.
1: Is she just fine? I mean, the cops are now walking up to her.
0: You can see that she has a little bit of a limp.
2: Yeah. She looked like she should have been
1: The officer
2: injured.
1: Told her to lay down.
0: I mean, watch this again. This is unbelievable. She's knocked into the food goes flying. I wonder what that food delivery looked like. You know, it would depend on the food.
1: I really would.
0: Some food will do well in a hit and run accident, and other food will not.
1: Let's say you get a tossed salad.
0: It's already tossed. It's our new twice tossed salad. It's like, you know, twice baked potatoes.
1: However,
0: it's our new twice tossed salad. And she's knocked over, and then just walks right up to the front door, and you can see she's got a little bit of a limp. She's actually limping and delivering the food. That's heroic. Anyway, she apparently got a humongous tip. Yeah, the DoorDash driver whose delivery took a terrifying turn says one of her customers generously helped ease the pain after the video of her being struck by the vehicle went viral all over social media this week. The Houston driver, Miracle Heron, her first name is Miracle. It is a miracle that she wasn't injured more after getting hit by a fleeing perp in this police chase.
1: Now, did the guy hit her or hit her vehicle?
0: No, it looks like she was hit. She was hurled. She gets thrown. The guy hit her vehicle and hits her. Sideswipes the vehicle as she's getting out of the car.
1: You know where she can go if she needs a new car?
0: Miracle Toyota.
1: That's right.
0: Absolutely.
1: I hear they give great discounts to people actually named Miracle.
0: Her name is Miracle Heron, and I don't know what kind of car she's driving, but you're right. We could probably get her a really good deal at Miracle Toyota in Haines City on 27.
1: I'm glad she's all right.
0: Absolutely. And you know what her favorite condiment is?
1: Miracle Whip?
0: Yes.
1: Yeah.
0: That's correct. Miracle. Anyway, once the story went viral, she got a humongous tip. In the aftermath, Miracle told media the customer who received the order reached out because the customer,
1: their
0: I guess.
1: The house is everywhere.
0: Yeah, the house is everywhere. And I don't know if they saw the original thing or they saw it on social media, but the original individual sent her a hefty tip. I don't have a dollar amount. Also,
1: what do you send her? You send her $100?
0: Yeah.
1: I mean, what's a hefty tip?
0: Miracle says that. She, according to TMZ, Miracle told TMZ that she suffered minor injuries to her back, currently staying away from being behind the wheel for a little bit, and is trying to raise some money through a GoFundMe that was set up for her.
1: Oh, she's going to make a ton of cash.
0: Yeah, she does not plan on returning to the delivery app due to feeling traumatized by the situation.
1: Okay.
0: So it looks like she's done with DoorDash for a little bit here.
1: Easy miracle. It's an outlier.
0: Yeah, DoorDash gave a statement to TMZ. This was a very frightening situation. We're relieved that this Dasher is safe and recovering. Her strength through this has been remarkable, and we've been in contact since the incident to check in and ensure that she has the support she needs. You know what? Just write her a check. How about that? You know, the support she needs is probably, a $10,000 check from DoorDash, is what I would say. Fessa, get ready to type in a word here.
1: Okay.
0: Go to the M-W Talking Dictionary.
1: M-W.
0: I got to make sure I'm even pronouncing this word right.
1: What's the word?
0: The Poetry Society of America.
1: Yes.
0: Have you ever heard of the Poetry Society of America?
1: You mean PSA?
0: Yeah. The Poetry Society of America. They have determined the most beautiful word in the English language. What are you laughing at? Why are you laughing?
1: One word came to my mind, and it's totally inappropriate, and I can't say it.
0: Well, is it a bad word for broadcast? It
1: probably is a bad
0: word. Write it down.
1: It's a really terrible.
0: Write it down.
1: We have to say it in that voice.
0: Oh, okay. So I should do the masterpiece, the very affected, the affluent affected. This is the word. So I said.
1: Don't say it. Don't.
0: I said the Poetry Society of America has chosen the most beautiful word in the English language. And you've written, oh, God.
1: Doesn't that sound like it would be the word?
0: I'm holding it up. Yes. I'm holding it up to MJTV.
1: The word is the most beautiful word. It's the first word that came to my mind.
2: Oh, my gosh.
0: I just showed Michelle the word. I'm holding the word up to MJTV.
1: Gotta go.
0: Folks, if you want to see the word, hey, is that Orlando?
1: Come on in. Alfred's here.
0: Orlando, hey, open the door. Hold on. Orlando.
1: Hey, come on in.
2: I got a question for you, Orlando.
0: We got ice cream. Come to the microphone real quick.
1: We need real star power here.
0: Grab that microphone real quick. Grab that one over there. That's a better sounding mic.
5: What's up?
0: So we have a story that the Poetry Society of America has chosen the most beautiful word in the English language. And Fester said, I got it, but I just can't say it. And I said,
5: the most beautiful word is a word that you can't say.
1: Well, because when we're talking like this, all the most beautiful word in the English language is the word.
0: I said to Fester, I'm doing the most beautiful word. I'm playing the masterpiece theater music and everything. Okay. And I said, all right, Fester, write down the most beautiful word in the English language that you think that the Poetry Society of America chose.
1: This is just the first word that came to my head.
0: And Fester writes this down.
5: Ooh.
2: Go ahead. Orlando, what is it?
5: I'm not saying it.
0: I'm holding it up to MJTV.
1: This is
0: an MJTV exclusive. You got to watch the video if you want to see it.
1: We're funny guys. Yeah, I'm thinking of a funny word. That's the most beautiful word.
5: Most beautiful sound, maybe. But
2: oh, my God.
0: Hey. Oh, man. All right. So, yes. Yeah, so where's Alfred? Does someone have to go?
1: Hudson, go get Alfred. Is he in the lobby?
0: Yep.
1: All right. Go get him, Hudson.
0: Alfred's got ice cream for everybody. You know that the ice cream festival was supposed to be this Sunday at the pier, but they're putting it off because of the bad rain that's supposed to happen.
2: Yeah.
0: Yeah. So Alfred from Small Batch Creamery is rolling in. Did you know he was coming in?
1: I told him to come by any time. I didn't think he was coming by the last 6 minutes of the show.
0: Anyway, are you ready for the... We haven't gotten yet to the actual Poetry Society of America's most beautiful word in the English language.
1: Oh, no. People are starting to see it on MJTV. Now they're blowing me up on my cell phone.
0: All right. So...
2: Are you in trouble?
1: They're telling me I'm right.
0: I type this in.
1: Okay.
0: The most beautiful... 1,000 scholars and scribes from the Poetry Society of America have chosen the most beautiful word in the English language? Diaphanous? What? Type this in. D-I-A-P-H-A N-O-U-S. All right, you got that?
1: Diaphanous. Diaphanous.
0: Yeah, all right. Now, before you play the actual sound, the definition is characterized by such fineness of texture as to permit seeing through. So like a transparent-y, lacy fabric of some sort. Come on. All right. Now play the actual sound. I said diaphanous. Is that how you hit it? Go.
19: Diaphanous.
0: Oh, diaphanous.
1: That's even worse.
0: Diaphanous.
19: Diaphanous.
0: How is that the best sounding or the most beautiful word in the English language?
19: Diaphanous.
1: What? This has too much anise in it to be the most beautiful word.
2: Like anus?
0: That's terrible.
19: Diaphanous.
0: That's diaphanous.
19: Diaphanous.
0: That's not, I'm sorry. That is ridiculous. These scholars with the American Poetry Society are smoking crack.
1: No, they're smoking...
19: Diaphanous.
0: That's ridiculous. All right, a couple of things before we get out of here today. So, Netflix, they're exploring moving into live television. So, Michelle and I had quite a conversation on this because, you know, Netflix stock has been kind of on a...
1: Downward trend?
0: Yeah, because it seems that they've sort of maxed out on subscribers. And what's a way for a company to become more profitable?
1: Advertising?
0: No. Well, that's...
1: Well, during live TV, yeah, you'd have scheduled commercials and advertising.
0: Well, hang on a minute. I'm doing more of a broader...
1: Oh.
0: So a way for a company to become more profitable...
1: Fire half the staff.
0: Well, you're on to something. All right. So the two things that I can think of is, first of all, you have to increase sales or reduce expenses. So Netflix is looking at, well, increasing sales, increasing offerings... So Netflix is looking into, should they get into the live TV business with live programming?
2: Well, they've done that, I think, a couple of times with their live, some very specific sports events. But I think that they want to sort of branch out.
1: Yeah, last week they had the All-Star game earlier this week. In a couple of weeks, they have like the Field of Dreams baseball game between...
0: Who had the All-Star game?
1: They had the Home Run Derby.
2: The Home Run Derby.
1: Netflix was on... Okay.
0: All-Star Game was on network television.
2: Right. Okay.
1: All-Star Game was on Fox. The Home Run Derby was on Netflix. Wasn't there like a big fight? Was it the Mike Tyson fight?
2: Oh, that was on Netflix.
1: Jake Paul fight on Netflix?
2: I think so, yeah.
1: You know, they have a couple of NFL games over the course of the year.
2: Right. So they're looking at, you know, expanding that, you know, to regular, like, what do we call, old school cable TV.
19: Diaphanous.
1: Sorry.
0: You still playing this?
1: I'm sorry. I just did it accidentally. I'm sorry.
2: The latest story is that they're also, you know, getting into producing like merch for their products, for their programs. You know, like they did have a deal with the Markle, you know, Meghan Markle with her stuff, but they also have like what, some Squid Game stuff and some other items that are in that article.
1: Yes. They have a lot of things.
2: Do you see the article?
19: Diarrhea. Diarrhea.
0: Stop.
19: Diarrhea.
0: You know,
19: diarrhea.
0: You know, the diaphanous is pretty close to diarrhea.
1: It sounds a lot like diarrhea.
2: It does.
1: And diarrhea comes from the anus.
2: I mean, diarrhea and anus. It's like you just kind of like made those words sort of merge and that's it.
19: Diarrhea.
0: Michelle, I'm sorry, I was distracted.
2: Yeah, I know you were. I'm looking right at you.
0: What were you saying?
2: The other article was about how they're moving into the merch department, merch area with...
19: Diarrhea.
0: All right, please stop it.
2: Partnering with the productions that they have. I think they have some Squid Game items and I can't remember what else was on that list.
1: They also have Squid Game and Squirt Game.
19: Diarrhea.
0: All right, knock it off. Knock it off. All right, now, Alfred, what have you brought us? Oh, grab the microphone.
1: Thank you.
0: We got a couple seconds,
1: Alfred.
0: What have you brought us? Hold on, I got to turn your mic on. Say it again.
20: Happy National Ice Cream Day coming up on Sunday.
0: Oh, so yeah. the St. Pete, the ice cream festival has been put off, right?
20: To the 26th.
0: All right, so there was like 30-something ice cream vendors were supposed to be at the pier, right?
20: That's correct.
0: All right, and it was supposed to be Sunday, but the weather's supposed to be bad, so they're moving it to next weekend, not this weekend.
19: Diarrhea.
0: All right, we stop it, Fester. Stop playing that. All right, we got to roll. Folks, thank you. Did you bring, you have ice cream? You brought ice cream?
20: So, Fester doesn't need any today.
1: Oh, you shut up.
0: All right, we got to go. Folks, have a great weekend. Have a beautiful time. Be safe. Stay dry. I'm hoping I can get out scuba diving in the Gulf tomorrow morning. I guess we'll see what happens. Maybe I'll see you out there at about 65 feet of water. Folks, have a great weekend. MJ Morning Show on Q105, and let's be careful out there.
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27: Some people are all talk, but conservative farmer Wilton Simpson gets the job done. 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We need Republican Wilton Simpson for Commissioner of Agriculture. 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Conservative Wilton Simpson banned hostile nations, including China, from buying Florida farmland. 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Expanding Florida's wildlife corridors, he got it done. Conservative Wilton Simpson created the Florida Wildlife Corridor Program and conserved 18 million acres of Florida land, including thousands of acres of working farmland. Wilton Simpson is a conservative workhorse who gets the job done. A proven conservative farmer endorsed by Ron DeSantis. Wilton Simpson for Commissioner of Agriculture. Paid for by Wilton Simpson, Republican for Florida Commissioner of Agriculture.
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8: 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Hey, I'm Meredith. Oh, and I'm so excited it's Friday. Let's play all the music from the 80s and 90s while you're sitting at work today.

105 Tampa Bay's hits of the 80s and 90s and more. So Britney Spears has sparked baby rumors because she put up a bunch of like little onesies and knit baby bloomers on her Instagram page. So I'm going to go with she's not pregnant and maybe her son is going to be having a baby soon, which means Britney Spears is going to be a grandma. Kind of crazy.

Q105. I see more and more people talking about how expensive groceries are right now. They're saying even with an income over $100,000, most people can't even afford grocery shopping these days. Most people are just like ordering food. As a matter of fact, are getting drive-thru. They say it's a little bit cheaper. I don't know if it's actually cheaper, but maybe it's around the same amount.

0: Hey, it's Gino with the Q105 Concert Calendar. 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UB40 plays the Mahaffey in St. Pete November 14th. And unfortunately, one show that's not going to happen here in Tampa is Sting. That show's been moved to Orlando at the Hard Rock there November 10th. 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

Q105. So Gen Z has become the generation that's most comfortable with calling out of work. And what are some of these reasons? Number one is to take a mental health day. When was the last time you guys did that? Number two, management is terrible. I think we can all relate to that at least sometime in our life. The common cold, and they don't want to fake it anymore. Plus, they don't want to deal with ignorance in the workforce.

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love seeing flyovers and the Blue Angels. I just think that is so cool. 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I'm like, yes, America. Did you see the insane video of the Blue Angels flying over a beach in Florida? And it caused a massive amount of chaos because one of the Blue Angels flew so low to everybody that was just sitting on the beach. A plume of sand and dust went everywhere. 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Would you do that? It's Q105.

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18: 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That's why 61 Florida sheriffs, 24 former Cattlemen Association presidents, and Governor Ron DeSantis all agree. We need Republican Wilton Simpson for Commissioner of Agriculture. 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Wilton Simpson is a conservative workhorse who gets the job done. 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

do you drive a lot? Maybe you drive a lot at night. Well, guess what? Florida was ranked third most dangerous state for nighttime driving, new data shows. Nighttime crashes account for nearly 60% of Florida's fatal accidents in general. The Safe

so much. Fast Car, Tracy Chapman, of course. It's Q105, Tampa Bay's hits of the 80s, 90s, and more. Love playing all your favorite music like this one. Let's kiss a little bit with Kiss.

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If you missed the Roll with the Punches tour with Bryan Adams in Tampa, it's coming to Orlando August 5th. That show's going to be at the Kia Center, and Pat Benatar will open. 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

Tampa Bay's hits of the 80s and 90s and more. Is it just me, or do you feel like a lot of people are rehabbing their house at the moment? My mom's putting in a brand new island in her house. My mother-in-law just put in like these really cool closets, you know, like the built-in ones. It looks awesome. If there's some home projects you've been putting off, I totally get it. We're giving away a $200 Lowe's gift card. If you want to do some DIY projects or just upgrade your life a little bit, go ahead.

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Did you see the older woman living in a Florida retirement community? And she was shocked when she got her new license plate and it had an X-rated message on it. Is SQZ, like squeeze, and then the last part is A55. So the fives are supposed to be, oh, they look like S's, obviously. And she returned it. She said it was too inappropriate. If I was like 80 years old and someone sent me a license plate that said squeeze, that I would keep it. I've been

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Q105, Tampa Bay's hits of the 80s and 90s and more. Man, Lionel Richie is going to be here in the blink of an eye. If you don't know, you don't have tickets. July 22nd is when he's going to be here. And he has so many wonderful hits, and he sings all of them, too. Luckily, he's doing better, too, health-wise.

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Hey, I'm Meredith. Did you see the Lightning schedule? I was very excited to see that October 1st, we are opening.

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space hits of the 80s, 90s, and more. Hey, I'm Meredith. Man, did you know that Warrant is in town? Yeah, that's right. They flew in yesterday. How do I know this? Trying to get them in for an interview. I've been trying for weeks now. So if you're listening, please, you don't have to sing Cherry Pie, but also I

concert calendar. We're getting ready for the big one. Freestyle Explosion is coming back to Tampa August 1st at the Yuengling Center. To celebrate her 40th anniversary with this tour, you'll see Lisa Lisa. Also on this year's lineup, Tampa Bay's own George Lamont.

105. So a Florida woman was arrested after she left two of her kids alone in a hot car. Why? So she could go shopping at Walmart. Here's the thing. Besides being arrested, I feel like these people that do this should be forced to sit in a hot car so they know what it feels like. She

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4: Some people are all talk, but conservative farmer Wilton Simpson gets the job done. 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We need Republican Wilton Simpson for Commissioner of Agriculture. 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Safeguarding our food supply? 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Conservative Wilton Simpson banned hostile nations, including China, from buying Florida farmland. 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Conservative Wilton Simpson created the Florida Wildlife Corridor Program and conserved 18 million acres of Florida land, including thousands of acres of working farmland. 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A proven conservative farmer endorsed by Ron DeSantis. Wilton Simpson for Commissioner of Agriculture. 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

Well, they don't call us Scampa Bay for no reason. There's another scam that's going around. I want you guys to know about it so you don't get taken advantage of. Pinellas County scammers are posing as animal control officers, and then they're demanding cash for fake pet surgeries. So just hang up on them. They're not coming to your front door as of now, but they are calling you and making you feel some type of way bad about these fake pets that need surgery. So just hang up on them. They're never going to demand money from you.

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1: Be careful on the roads this afternoon. There's an accident in Pasco County, southbound 75 at Overpass Road that has the right lanes of traffic blocked. There's heavy traffic delays both directions of 275 in Tampa between I-4 and West Shore. There's an accident northbound 75 at Big Bend that's causing delays. And there's heavy traffic both directions of 275 through St. Pete. Traffic brought to you by the Aggressive Attorneys, Winters and Yonker. I'm Kathy Davis on Q105.
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Q105, it's Gino. No tropical storms or hurricanes. Nothing like that this weekend, but it looks like we're going to get some rain, but we need it. Q105.

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1: Traffic problems continue in Pasco. Southbound 75 at Overpass Road, an accident has the right lanes blocked. There's heavy traffic delays on the Howard Franklin getting into Tampa, northbound 275. Traffic's also slow from an accident in St. Pete, southbound 275 at 38th Avenue North. And be careful crossing over the Skyway Bridge. Traffic brought to you by the Aggressive Attorneys, Winters and Yonker. I'm Kathy Davis on Q105.
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15: 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We need Republican Wilton Simpson for Commissioner of Agriculture. 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Wilton Simpson for Commissioner of Agriculture. 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
19: All right, let's get this weekend popping. It's Gino kicking off 105 minutes of nonstop music right

I swear it dropped the temperature like 10 degrees when I saw the Tampa Bay Lightning schedule. Came out yesterday, Q105. By the way, mark your calendar. August 14th is when tickets will go on sale.

right, a couple of things to think about doing this weekend. Number one, donating blood. I guess Tampa Hospital says donations dropped 25% last month. They could really use your help. And if a little more on the fun side of things, Men at Work in Clearwater tomorrow night. Q105.

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0: Cause I gotta have faith. Ooh, I gotta have faith. Because I gotta have faith, faith, faith. I gotta have faith, faith, faith.
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Brian Adams. By the way, next week, that'll be the Geno's Radio Crossword Prize. Tickets to see Brian Adams in Orlando with Pat Benatar. Pretty cool, huh? All right, let's wrap up today's game, though. Geno's Radio Crossword answer today was chair. If you got it, you're in the drawing for those Lionel Richie tickets. Q105.

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1: In Tampa, there's an accident southbound 275 at Bierce Avenue. North and southbound 275 is slow between I-4 and West Shore. There's traffic delays north and southbound 75 at I-4, and there's a crash westbound I-4 just past Park Road. Traffic brought to you by the Aggressive Attorneys, Winters and Yonker. 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
1: In Tampa, there's an accident near Bush Boulevard and Himes. Traffic slow northbound 275 approaching Ashley. And there's a crash eastbound on the Gandy Bridge near West Shore. Southbound 75 is slow at I-4 and no problems across the Skyway. Traffic brought to you by the Aggressive Attorneys, Winters and Yonker. I'm Kathy Davis on Q105.
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4: Some people are all talk, but conservative farmer Wilton Simpson gets the job done. 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Conservative Wilton Simpson created the Florida Wildlife Corridor Program and conserved 18 million acres of Florida land, including thousands of acres of working farmland. 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Wilton Simpson for Commissioner of Agriculture. 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
1: I didn't watch the rest of the Rays game. I had to head to work around the fourth inning, and they were losing. I don't know if they came back today against the Red Sox. Just good to have some Rays baseball back on my TV. Q105.

Bon Jovi. I think it was social media that did it. You know, John had to have that vocal cord surgery, and I think that really happened after people started posting videos on social media from Bon Jovi concerts, because honestly, his voice did not sound so great. But he sounds good now. Got back on stage last week in New York. 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
1: Traffic slow in Tampa tonight, northbound 275 approaching Ashley. There's delays around Benchmark Arena tonight. A crash in Tampa near Bush Boulevard and Himes is causing delays. And traffic slow southbound 75 around I-4. The bridges are looking good. 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I'm Kathy Davis on Q105.
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0: Q105 traffic brought to you by the Aggressive Attorneys, Winters and Yonker.
1: There's a crash tonight eastbound on the Courtney Campbell getting into Tampa. The Howard Franklin, Gandy, and Skyway Bridge look good. Northbound 275 is slow near Dale Mabry, and there's traffic delays around Benchmark Arena tonight. Also, things look good north and southbound 75 through Pasco, Hillsboro, and Manatee. 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I'm Kathy Davis on Q105.
0: It's coming.

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0: It's Gino. Now, have a great weekend, my friend. Keep it here all weekend for your tickets to that Joe Coy show coming to the Hard Rock next week here in Tampa. Let's get one more check on the roads.
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2: There's a crash tonight eastbound on the Courtney Campbell getting into Tampa. The Howard Franklin, Gandy, and Skyway Bridge look good. Northbound 275 is slow near Dale Mabry, and there's traffic delays around Benchmark Arena tonight. Also, things look good north and southbound 75 through Pasco, Hillsboro, and Manatee.
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